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And don't forget, if you live across this great southern land, you can pick us up on indigitube.com.au. I'm your host, Lola Forrest, and as we do, we usually get a regular update from the City of Sydney from our deadly brother, who's the Program Manager for Strategies and First Nation Leadership. And that's our Well, he's just not a manager. He's also a muso as well, but he's not doing much music. And he's cruising around the city on an electric bike. Yeah, so that's our deadly brother, Preston Peachy. So stay tuned for that. We'll keep you updated when any news comes to hand. And, of course, we'll be always playing your deadly First Nation music. So we're going to kick this hour off with Andrew Gurawiwi from Arnhem Land. And this is a track called Gotchama, Gotchama. And that means Show Me What You Got. Yes, in English. So, yes, so stay tuned for that.

0: What about things for First Nation people?
1: Yeah, we've got a few things I can tell you about today. Yep. Some good ones for everyone can tap into. We'll do a native plant giveaway.
0: Oh, native plant.
1: And that's happening at the moment. Still got a bit of time. And we do that with working with Indigigrow.
0: Yeah, I've got to say that Indigigrow are the ones that have got the native plants.
1: Got great plants, so we work with them. And this is about people who live in our local area get two free native plants.
0: What do you mean local area? What are you talking about?
1: So the city of Sydney, local area. Yeah, because, our boundaries are out, Glebe, edge of Newtown, down south, and to the east, Moore Park. So just, if you're in the local government area of City of Sydney, this is one of the giveaways we're doing at the moment. So two free native plants.
0: Two plants for
1: pretty
0: free.
1: Great. You got to go and pick them up yourself, but
0: where do you pick them up from?
1: So you got to go out to Indigigrow, to Yarra Road at the Laparoos. And there's a bit of a step on the website. You just got to register so that they know you're coming. Yep. Obviously, they're not just going to give plants away to everyone, so we've got to keep track. But just on our website, the City of Sydney website. You look up plants or native plants and you'll be able to find it. And it's you register your address. You've got to head out there Monday to Friday, 8 to 4 p.m. is their hours. Mention the giveaway. You probably have to show them your address as well.
0: Yep.
1: And they'll help you find the plants that are part of that giveaway. So I thought that was really great, something positive. If you've either got a balcony or if you've got a backyard. Yep. I've got a few plants from them over the years.
0: So what have you got? What type of plants have you got?
1: I've got a woolly bush.
0: And what does that do?
1: Looks kind of like a Christmas tree. It's not fruit or anything.
0: Yep.
1: It's got this really soft, like it's kind of like the name, woolly.
0: Yep.
1: It's like really soft, whitish, pale green kind of plant. And it's going pretty good. I've had it for a few years. I think once our plastic Christmas tree dies, we'll start bringing it inside as the Christmas tree.
0: Yep.
1: Because it just lives in the backyard every day.
0: Is it for anything? Has any special things?
1: I didn't get any of that detail from the fellas when I bought it.
0: Yep.
1: The other one is I've got a native raspberry bush.
0: What?
1: Native raspberries.
0: Oh, native raspberry.
1: Sorry.
0: Native raspberry.
1: Native raspberries.
0: Yep.
1: And I got that pretty recently. It hasn't had any fruit yet.
0: Yet.
1: But Peter said when I got it, just to be careful. So we keep it in a pot because apparently it spreads really pretty wild. It pretty just goes crazy.
0: Just like you.
1: Just like me. Got to keep me in a pot. And the other one is a finger lime. So we've had a finger lime for a few years.
0: Yep. That's always good for cooking and eating, drinking.
1: Yeah. We're only just realizing that, because I'm not the greatest plant person, but you got to cut it back for it to grow better fruit.
0: Fruit, yep.
1: So once we cut it back last year, we got a few more fruit this year. That's pretty delicious. So I've got a few. That one's hard, though, because it's so prickly. You've got to be really, really careful. And the folks from Indigigrow said when we got it that some of the team wear like welding gloves when they're handling it and trimming it and picking it and stuff. So
0: that's good.
1: Yeah, so that's a really good one. I thought I'd mention.
0: Yep.
1: Another good one every year we do a survey with our creative workers. So if you're a worker in the creative arts sector. We want to hear from you. So that's open for until next Friday. So it's a survey for people to tell us about, if there's any barriers that they face, like affordable workspaces, housing, not just affordable workspace, but affordable living spaces, your networks, those kinds of things. We want to hear from you.
0: So that's Friday the 18th.
1: That's by next Friday.
0: Yep. What are they going to do? Where is that online?
1: So that's on our website, cityofsydney.nsw.gov.au. On the homepage, which I go to a lot just to navigate all the different projects that my work does, there's a section around opportunities. If you go to the front page and you'll get to go to the area where we're seeking feedback. So this is a good one, writers, musicians, performers, artists, curators. Yeah.
0: Artistic, yeah.
1: So I think it's good people who are listening, or if you or your friends or family fit that description.

0: subscription. Be great to hear from you and contribute to that.
1: That's a survey if you're looking for. So that hopefully be able to put some money in. Put some money up, eh, for these people.
0: Yeah, and then, you know, so we know where to direct our grants and our support, yep, like our spaces in the future, and what's sort of happening in the creatives in our area.
1: Yep.
0: Another one that's, you know, it feels weird to say it, but Christmas is coming.
1: It's not that far away. We're September, October, November. Hey, we're 12, 13, 14 weeks away, 15 weeks away.
0: Yeah. So I didn't, you know, when I heard about this, I was a bit surprised, but I was like, well, it kind of makes sense because what they're calling out at the moment is for businesses who want to be part of our fairs. So we do Christmas fairs. There's the ones I've got in front of me are Glebe and Potts Point and Surrey Hills.
1: So Glebe, Potts Point and Surrey Hills, yeah.
0: So there's, and so they invite, you know, if you're interested in being a storeholder at those Christmas fairs, you can apply, and that's open for the next week and a bit, so until the 22nd of September.
1: Until 22nd.
0: And that's an expression of interest.
1: Okay.
0: So keep an eye out for those. I won't tell you the dates, but the first one is Glebe, which is on the 28th of November. That's the first Christmas fair for the season.
1: Christmas, wow. Wasn't that 28th of November?
0: Yeah.
1: Yep, okay.
0: Because, yeah, that really starts to get into that end of year wind down. People start celebrating and doing all that sort of thing.
1: Yep, fantastic, yep.
0: And the last one, I kind of hear a bit about this because my partner's a school teacher, but our libraries stay open late till 9 p.m., which is really important for HSC students. So Darling Square Library, which is the one in the city. I don't know if you've seen.
1: What is it called?
0: It's called Darling Square.
1: Darling, where's that?
0: Sort of down the back of like Darling Harbour, you know, like the main sort of watery bit of Darling Harbour.
1: Yeah.
0: If you keep heading in past the big playground.
1: Yep.
0: You'll see a big, and it looks sort of like a bird's nest. It's like, it's got like a wooden wrap around the outside of it. Really beautiful building.
1: Been so long since I've been down there, but I got a vague memory of it. Yeah, far out.
0: Yeah, so. I've been there once or twice. So that one's open till 9 p.m. And same as Green Square Library. I don't know if you've been to Green Square, Lola. That's kind of the opposite. That one's underground. It's a really, really cool design. As you walk in the front and then you head sort of underground across the road from the train station there.
1: From which train station?
0: Green Square. Green Square. Sorry, I said Green.
1: Something in Green Square. Yeah. So that's just down here.
0: Yep.
1: Yeah, the metro's down there. I went on the metro. Have you been on the metro?
0: Not down that way, no. I've only been the other way. I've only been to
1: Brangaroo. I've only been from metro here to down to Darling Harbour. It just blew me out. Yes. It's another world. It's like
0: the future,
1: in an alien world. It's just so modern and flash, you know. And then you've got the one Gadigal, which is out just from that town hall there.
0: Yeah.
1: It's just, I don't know, just unbelievable. Unbelievable.
0: Yeah, I caught it a while ago now. Yeah. I don't live near it, so I don't use it very often. But it's nice.
1: If you can have a chance, get onto the metro and just go down to Darling Harbour. It's just like, not down to Darling, down the Circuit of Quay, sorry. It's quite amazing because they've got one here at Green Square and down here at, just down the road here.
0: Mm.
1: So this is good. So the library, this is great for the opportunities for mob out there because everyone's got the high school certificates on coming up now.
0: Yeah, and just, you know, I went to the libraries a lot when I was a kid, and even after school I liked going to the library.
1: Why?
0: I just like, you know, books. Because I've been doing music since I was in high school, I used to just go to the library and just sort of look through the book section and just see if there was a book that stuck out, whether it was about a musician or a style of music or something that I wanted to read about.
1: Because
0: we used to have the encyclopedias at home.
1: And
0: I was kind of just used to having, you know, pulling a book off the shelf and learning about new stuff. So libraries was kind of like that, but bigger, you know?
1: Yeah. Well, they just start, I forget which city in America, they've got Otis Redding Street.
0: Oh, wow.
1: Yeah, dedicated. And I was trying to look for what the street was, but, you know, it's really good that, you know, Otis Redding. You like Otis Redding?
0: Of course, yeah. It was amazing. Yeah. Soul singer.
1: It's getting more and more of our, you know, African Americans being appreciated and being put up there, you know, so people know about what's happening. So this is really good. So Green Square Library and Darling Square Library. So that's down at Darling Harbour, everyone, and Green Square Library, of course, at Green Square.
0: Yep.
1: Yeah. So that's it?
0: Yeah, that's it. And they've and they mentioned there's some activities as well. So like our libraries do different programs and activities and events throughout the year. So they mentioned that they do mindfulness activities.
1: Oh, mindfulness.
0: You know, I know that when I was doing HSC, which is a few years ago now, but everyone was really stressed, you know.
1: Yeah.
0: And I got a bit stressed, and
1: that's normal. Yeah, I think everybody gets stressed for the high school certificate. Yeah.
0: Yeah. So I, you know, if it's going to the library to get some peace and quiet, you know, you might need the stuff that's there, or you might just need a space with a table and a chair. And then they've got, they've checked out some of the activities they've got because something might appeal to you.
1: Well, look, hey, Preston, look, thanks very much for coming in.
0: No worries.
1: And I'll be looking forward to you and your daughter, you know, recording. Yeah, that'll be really good. So she's doing what, guitar, drums?
0: She the last thing she did was lyrics and a melody. She loves musical theatre. She loves like musicals, which I don't really like. But she walks around the house just singing the lyrics to these musicals. So
1: wow.
0: I don't know. She likes lyrics.
1: Well, it's part of a good memory. Creativity and into the music world, but she plays what she was doing, the drums, wasn't she?
0: She's doing the drums, and I started her on bass, but then she looked at me after this third time and was like, gave me this look of like, nah, dad,
1: you got to tell her that women are better at bass than men, because you got to have the bass and you got to have the drums for the timing. So
0: that's me and her. So.
1: Oh, who was it, Linda? That plays the bass. I remember some really deadly females back in the day. But when we had our women's music festival conference back in 92, it was amazing how many women picked up the bass, because we had 50 women coming from around the country with Vicky Gordon and myself. And each one of them, they got a shock that they could actually play the bass and how it felt from from the stomach. From the stomach. So you got to tell us. Yes, I have to think of the woman's name so that she can know that women are really good at playing bass. But look, thank you very much for coming in and keeping us updated, and I'll let people know what's going on. But check out the City of Sydney website, everybody, just to see other events that are happening out there. So, we've just been talking to, as I said, Preston Peachey. He's the Program Manager of Strategy and First Nation Leadership over at the City of Sydney, and there's some great things happening. And as Yossi Indy says, community life.

And a great track there from Yacht Endy, Community Life, and that's what Preston was talking about, community life. So it's all good out there. So we'll keep you updated, and don't forget two other great events that are happening out there, and that is the Sydney Fringe Festival is happening, everyone. And that kicked off on the 29th of August, but it goes through till the 11th of October. And I'll just have to, where did I put the program here? Yes, for the First Nations program. We've got our deadly sister, Elaine Crombie. She's got another night at the Eternity Playhouse at 39 Burton Street tonight. And then we've got Tony Jenke. She'll be at Eternity Playhouse on the 23rd to the 26th. They've also got Wanna Be a Star at Erskineville Town Hall, and that kicked off on the 8th, and it goes through till Saturday. And it's part stand-up comedy, part theatrical meltdown. Wanna Be a Star is a brutal, honest and chaotic, or is it, I don't know what that word is, taken. Ambition, rejections and the glamour of being an unemployed actor. So that's another great one. We've got Rituals, which is on the 13th at the Machine Hall. This is a multidisciplinary experience. Weavers, First Nations and CALD Artistic Practice into single unified events. We've got Red, Yellow, Blacklist, which is from the 19th to the 20th of September at the Impro Theatre in Sydney. Four of Canberra's sharpest and funniest First Nation comedians taking the stage for a night of deadly laughs, bold stories and unapologetic black comedy. So these are some of the First Nations that will be for the Sydney Films Fringe Festival. Also too, we've got the Arts and Cultural Exchange launch, and that's Seeds to Sky. It's a new one, country residents connecting artists, community and direct cultural leadership, and that finishes on Sunday. So check it out, everyone, which is really good. Cedar Scott's are gathering open studio and community yarns this Saturday. Family, friends and communities are invited to join the artists and mentors for an afternoon of conversation, creative exchange and connections. So for more information, just go to, where are we? Go to Keenan. Is it? I don't know. Who are we? Well, just have to just check out what is happening here. Art and Cultural Exchange. Go to Art and Cultural Exchange, which was established way back in 1984. Yes, so it should be good. There's, like I said, there's so many positive things happening out there. And also happening today out at Tamworth there to gather and grow. It's the 10th New South Wales Aboriginal Business Roundtable and the first to be delivered as a joint venture alongside Gather and Grow. The New South Wales Government Engagement Series is connecting First Nation businesses with government buyers. So, yes, we'll have to get hold of David Harris, our Minister here for Aboriginal of First Australians. Yeah. Also, too, coming up is we talked to Amrita Heppy, and she's got a show at the Opera House, which kicks off tonight, called Rinse. And it's intimate, funny and unflinching. It approaches the history of a dance through a powerful decolonised lens. And the piece combines a highly physical dance vocational with text co-created with acclaimed theatre makers there. So that is good. We were talking to her. We were talking to her yesterday, yes. So she has spent some of her time living in Hong Kong and in Melbourne, but she originally came from Townsville, but she's a deadly Wiradjuri girl. So I'm going to go and see that on Saturday night. I think it'll be absolutely amazing. Also coming up tomorrow is the Hip Hop Writers Workshop. This is part of Young, Black and Deadly here at Gadigal Information Service. So it's going to be from 10 a.m. till 2 p.m. I don't know if there's any room left. The numbers, there's limited numbers under 25. So if you are, just go to ybd@gadigal.org.au. ybd@gadigal.org.au. Yes, so that'll be a good one. And the workshop facilitator will be W.A. Noongar Rapper Fleur. Yes, so that'll be a deadly one. Also, too, we've got tonight the Network for First Nation and Cultural Diverse Women in Media, the Arts and Entertainment. And that's from 6 till 8 tonight at the Hatcherton, Australia. That's level 17, 207 Kent Street in Sydney. So 6 till 8 tonight, everyone. Level 17, 207 Kent Street. And that's a Network for First Nation and Culturally Diverse Women in Media, the Dream Collective. Yes. And what else have we got then? 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
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So that is tomorrow night. Refreshments 6 o'clock, and the concert starts at 6:30. So that'll be a good one, everyone. Yes, that'll be at the Sydney Conservatorium of Music down there, near going down towards Circular Quay. And just take a pause for the course. Okay, and we'll do a track here from Titters with Changing Times here on Black Chat.

And a great track there, Changing Times. Lots of great things that are happening out there. And, yeah, it's great to catch up with Stephen Page. And he's at the Mitchell Library Reading Room tomorrow night and Saturday night. And then next week, Earthflow will be 18th and 19th. And that's William Barton and a few other people that he'll have with him in that production. So we're going to get hold of William Barton and see, but his show is going to be a light because he's got Delma, he's got his auntie Delma Barton, which is his mum, Jack Thompson, Ray Martin, the Sydney Street Choir, alongside guest artist musician. So that's his called Earth Flow, and that's next week, the 18th and 19th, but it's Stephen Page with Reclaim tomorrow night and Saturday night at the Mitchell Library Reading Room. Also, too, coming up is Celebrate Women's Health Week. And as I said, join us for morning tea at one of the Aboriginal Women's Health Clinics. And that's Gay May Health Clinic out there at La Perouse. And that's on Monday from 10 a.m. to 12 p.m. And then on Tuesday the 15th, they've got Healthcare Sutherland. And that's from 10 a.m. to 12 p.m. at Sutherland Hospital. So women's health nurses will be running clinics on the day to make a booking for Health One. That's will be 0408 901 378, 0408 901 371, and Gay May will be 0457 881 330. So this is brought to us by the New South Wales Government and the South East Sydney Local Health District. So that's a great opportunity for Aboriginal women and health for the health clinics. Oh, so these are some great things that are happening. Also coming up through our Young, Black and Deadly program, we'll have Young, Black and Deadly comedy, yes, sessions. And this is limited numbers for under 25 years of age. And it will be facilitated by one of our great comedians, Andy Saunders. He's got a few characters and he's quite amazing. So that's going to be the 24th and the 25th of September from 10 a.m. till 2 p.m. Lunch will be provided and this will be here at Koori Radio. So please just contact ybd@gadigal.org.au, ybd@gadigal.org.au. If you were interested, then as I said, there's limited numbers for under 25 only. We've also got Your Home, Your Say, Waterloo Social Housing Tenancy Forum. And that's going to be happening on Thursday the 24th of September at The Factory at 67 Raglan Street in Waterloo from 11 a.m. to 12 p.m. They say, join me to hear local area updates from the City of Sydney, New South Wales Police and Homes New South Wales. There will be opportunities to ask questions about social housing maintenance and cleansing, local development, promoting community safety and more. And then from 12 till 12:30, you're invited to stay for a light lunch and speak one-on-one with staff from Homes New South Wales and the City of Sydney to raise any individual concerns. And that's brought to us by the Lord Mayor of Sydney, the one and only Clover Moore AMOOA. So Auslan Interpreting Services and live captioning for the events can be arranged on request. So for these and other access inquiries, you can contact Katrina. She's the City Conversation Coordinator and her phone number is 9265 9115. Yes, so great opportunities there. All pretty good, everyone. And as I said, we always try to keep you updated on the great things that are happening, but we'll also let you know about the things that need to be fixed up, like the New South Wales Lens Council are pulling out from closing the gap. Yes, so we're trying to get hold of someone to chat about that and what that means and where we're going. So I thought I'd play a track from Catch a Fire. And this is a Maori band that has been working here with our First Nation artist as well. So this one is Colour Me Life.

0: directly for you.
1: And a great track there from Catch a Fire there, just at the moment currently touring the USA. They're coming back here and they'll be back here in October, November. But they just released a new single called with that Deadly featuring Emily Warramurra. Yes, so it's out now for Revival 2.0 Guest Edition. So Giddy Up is the track, and I think that's good that we're coming together, First Nations of both countries coming together. Also, too, another great opportunity out there is the Sydney Writers Festival Homegrown Program, with conversations exploring the books, poetry and storytelling traditions that shape Aboriginal culture. And Homegrown is a new celebration of Australian writers and ideas, bringing 25 plus free events to the State Library of New South Wales this spring. So the 18th and 19th and of September, and then the 9th to the 11th of October, with more than 65 Australians and international writers taking place. So that will be an absolutely deadly opportunity. So just go into Sydney Writers Festival, yes, and you'll be able to find all the different people that they'll be there that you can go along and see. Also, too, another great opportunity out there is the City of Sydney. They've got the new playgrounds and courts for Alexandra Parks, and it's set for a major revamp with new play equipment, sports courts, upgrade planning for the popular community hub, new fitness equipment, refurbished amenities, blocks and better lights and seats, barbecue area, irrigation and pathways also a plan. The budget was almost $15 million, has been allocated to this renewal project and a future upgrade of the Oval. So that is good. So if you want to read more about the interesting history of the park, including how important it is to First Nation communities, just go to cityofsydney.nsw.gov.au, History, Local Parks, Playground. So the upgrade is part of the City of Sydney's program, renewing more than 60 parks of all sizes across the local area, and new sports centres featuring 4 indoor multi-purpose courts and 3 rooms for programs and events will also be opened at Alexandra later this year. So Alexandra Park is located between Buckland Park and Wyham Streets and Power Avenue in Alexandria. So great news for the mob out there. And let's see, what else have we got? And like I said, we'll keep you updated with the events and issues that are happening out there. So before we go, our Dr. Uncle Vic Sims with That's Life here on Black Chat. Take it away.

And that was the great Dr. Uncle Vic Sims. Always, we've got his music there, always, forevermore. Yes, the same as we've got a lot of other legends out there. And look, thank you for tuning in. As I said, it was great to catch up with Stephen Page. He's got his latest production on Reclaim. It's a contemporary celebration combining dance, spoken word, poetry and music to a cast of First Nation characters from First Contact to present day. That's he's gone to the library with Melissa Jackson and our deadly brother there with the my mind's gone blank. Yeah, he's gone through there to check out what history is with the 200th anniversary of the State Library of New South Wales. So he's got a show on tomorrow night and Saturday night. So please, it'll be good to go along. We've got discounts for First Nation bookings at sl.nsw.gov.au. Bookings at sl.nsw.gov.au. Yes, so please, stories from out of the library with some great people that he's working with. So that will be pretty deadly. And Preston Peachy giving us an update on some of the great events that are happening in the city of Sydney. Yes, so thank you for tuning in. I'll be back again tomorrow with some more deadly people. And out here we've got Ronald Briggs and Melissa Jackson, the historians of the State Library that have been there for well over 30 years. They've got so much knowledge. So enjoy the rest of the day and please tune in tomorrow, 9 till 5, 9 till 12, Black Chat, the program. I'm your host, Lola Forrester.

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1: You're listening to Koori Radio News with KL. Birrarri comedian Andy Saunders is bringing the age-old medicine of laughter to young mob at Gadigal Information Service in Redfern this month. And if you're under 25, you can join him for the Young Black and Deadly stand-up comedy workshops. In this interview, we'll learn more about Andy's story behind the scenes of his career in comedy and performance. And I got to learn more about his knowledge on the industry and how he works between the worlds of mainstream and community settings. So stick around, Andy Saunders brings a positive message about humour, community, family and opportunity, and the art of embracing confidence.
2: Good year, girl. My name's Andy Saunders, Birrarri comedian. It's good to be here, pleasure to be here. Love all my mob.
1: I want to talk about the workshops, of course, but would like to hear a bit about you and your background, about what life was like for you before you became a comedian.
2: Oh, goodness. Look, I had a up-and-down childhood, but I was always joking to cope, so humour was my coping mechanism. And I got out a lot of trouble with jokes, and I also got what I wanted with jokes. I mean, I always say that people at them are at their most vulnerable when they're laughing. That's why I used to make mum laugh before I asked her for $20. Because your guard's down when you're laughing. You're at your most vulnerable. You are more open. And it's like having a laugh is one of the most relaxing things you can do. Remember back in the day when you had a belly laugh, Kirsten? Like a huge belly laugh. You were laughing over something quite mundane and ordinary and quite simple. Well, that's what comedy's all about. It's what we try and take stories, turn them into words that will relate to everyone's life and make it as simple as possible so that the laugh comes naturally.
1: I like the laugh when you actually end up bawling your eyes out because,
2: oh, yeah.
1: You know those?
2: When you're bawling, when you're having a real good cry, I test everyone. It's a bit psycho, but I test everyone to look in the mirror and just start laughing in the middle of a cry. It scares you. It really does. It will scare you. It's a weird thing to do, but you can do it by yourself. But don't tell anyone you've done it.
1: No.
2: Because they'll report you.
1: You get sectioned. But no, I mean like the laugh when you see like a meme or something at 2 o'clock in the morning and it is so hilarious that you are crying from laughter that you're actually in pain in your gut from laughing.
2: Yes.
1: And then you have to send it to someone, you know, at 2 o'clock in the morning. That laugh, that one, when you're just crying from something just making,
2: I don't know,
1: just staring at the devil inside.
2: There is so many good memes out there, and yes, they can get you at any time of the day, especially that 2 o'clock wake up where you go, oh, there's nothing on TV, might grab my phone, boom, there's a meme, and you start laughing. And it's you're laughing maniacally, and the family wakes up because they think there's an intruder, but it's just you laughing.
1: Oh, dear. All right.
2: They're the best.
1: So tell us how you sort of got to get into comedy. We talked about off tape about being, you know, the class clown, but what was the turning point for you?
2: I grew up in an estuary fishing, so like all commercial fishermen, and fishermen love to tell yarns and tell jokes and just tell stories about what happened on the river that day, and they're always funny yarns. They were never negative, just all positive, funny yarns. Even if this story had any negative connotations, it always turned out to be a funny situation. And, you know, I was always sitting at the feet of my grandfather and my uncles because they were my heroes, and I loved them, and I still do, even though we've lost a couple. But

0: that we always had a lot of laughs in the family. Anyway, I would hear a lot of their jokes as I was growing up, and I'd retell them to my friends at a very young age. I'm talking like 4 and 5, 6, 7 years old, right? And I would tell them back to my friends in my own way. It eventuated where I would be telling them in front of my family. And let me tell you, I was telling jokes at that age that were way out of my age range. But there's nothing like hearing a joke from a kid that doesn't really understand the language he's saying, but he definitely understands the punchline. And I think that's where I got addicted to joking and just having yarns with people, because I think it really connects people. Laughing, food and laughter connects people, especially black fellas. I mean, we're always yarning and having a laugh. We're having a laugh on, like, a minute basis, you know. Like, if I'm with mob, there's no time where we're not laughing. Doesn't matter what we're talking about. None of us really talk seriously. Oh, did you see the football on the weekend? Yes, it was quite a good game, wasn't it? Yes, yes, I quite enjoyed it. What'd you do afterwards? You know what I did? I just went to bed and had a good sleep because my team won. No, black fellas don't talk like that. We joke about everything because that's how we've coped for a long, long time, especially these last 250 years, and especially now that Auntie Pauline's up in the ante on her politics. We got to joke when there's people like that around.
1: Yeah, I was thinking about that whole laughter being medicine, and when I watch comedians, and I've seen you where you will turn something, and, you know, particularly like, you know, black comedy style, where you turn something quite serious into something where people can connect more through laughter. Do you want to talk a bit about the sort of the art of being able to do that?
0: Well, you know, we look at what is uniting people. Let me tell you, I mean this in a very disrespectful way. What's uniting people all over the world at the moment is the hate for Trump. And I mean that in a very disrespectful way because I really don't like him. And I know there might be people out there, I doubt there'd be a lot on this station listening to this, but we have a look at what unites people and then we joke about that. That way you will not divide the room in half. You may divide it in 95 to 5, 98 to 2%, but you won't divide it in half. So we have a look at what's current and we make jokes about that. For this country, it'd be, you know, people like Pauline Hanson definitely is someone to make jokes about, especially for Aboriginal comedians, because she has targeted our people for the last 3 decades. So there's not many black fellas out there that would stand with Pauline. So if I'm with the Aboriginal Comedy All-Stars, and we are, you know, doing our sets, and that's an hour and a half long show, and it's a great show if you ever get the chance to go and watch it. But you will hear a couple of jokes about racism, and if we're joking about racism, there's definitely something that is associated with that, and that is, you know, people like Pauline Hanson.
1: And you're listening to Crew Radio News with KL, and I'm speaking with Biripi comedian Andy Saunders, who is delivering the Young Black and Deadly workshops at Gadigal Information Service on September 24 and 25 in Redfern. Now, Andy's been sharing some of his journey on how he started in comedy and says it all began with his mother and grandmother being his greatest mentors. Coming up, we talk about how he broke into the competitive world of comedy. And his key message is, we don't need to be better than anyone. We only need to be better than what we were yesterday. Here's part two of the interview. So what was the first, like, comp that you got into?
0: I went in Triple J's Raw Comedy back in the day. And, you know, I got to the state final. Went to that state final. I did lose. But I felt like I won as well because of what is happening to me today. So when you think you've lost, you really haven't, especially if you've learned something about yourself, because we don't need to be better than anyone. We only need to be better than what we were yesterday. So it's all about learning about yourself and what you learn that you're capable of, and just being stronger for your future self and smarter for your future self. And change is great. Blackfellas, our people are scared of change. We're not scared to learn because we've had to do it for centuries, thousands, millennials.
1: What have been those challenges in the industry for you along the way?
0: Oh, look, there's always favouritism. I won't call it racism, but because it's for the things that I see, I don't think it's so much racism. I think it's more favouritism. When you have a look at mainstream TV, there's not too many blackfellas that are full-time employed, all right? Yeah, there might be systemic racism in that, but I think it's more about favouritism. And I think they more favour the pigment challenge.
1: The pale scales. Because I'm still wondering, you know, why some of these people are still getting the jobs on telly. But anyway, we might have to move off that one. Do you know what I mean? Like, it's the same heads on TV.
0: We could talk about that for a long time. We could talk about that for a long time. And, you know, like, we have so many leaders in our community. We've got leaders in sport, amazing leaders in sport. And I don't want to mention any names because I don't want to look like I'm favouring just one sport or one athlete. But we have a lot of leaders in sport. And we have leaders in the media. You know, our media, where our leaders are, is just on one network that we had to create ourselves because we weren't being allowed on mainstream networks. But that's all right because we still have leaders in that industry.
1: And mainstream isn't for everyone. If you don't fit in, it's not actually healthy to work in there. You're better off working in spaces that are safer and you can actually that's grow in and not be oppressed in.
0: Well, you know, what I always say, Kirsten, is it's hard to swim in the mainstream if you're not mainstream.
1: If you're going against the tide, basically.
0: Oh, yeah.
1: Who's inspired you along the way that or helped you develop your skills?
0: All my mentors, you know, people talk about who their favourite comedians are. My favourite comedian was my mum and my grandmother. They were always funny. And I always say, if you want a good laugh, go into any black lounge room in Australia and you will get your version of Friends, Two and a Half Men, any comedy show that you've ever watched in your life, because we bring it. When, like a black lounge room, people coming through that front door is always going to bring a yarn or a story and you'll end up cracking up. Just having a good laugh, cup of tea, cup of coffee, and you sit and listen and watch. It's just amazing. And, you know, the connectedness of our people, the bond is stronger than any glue, cement, any bond you'll see all over the world. I was in Edinburgh, right, Edinburgh much, but it's north of the UK.
1: Scotland.
0: And I was over there. I was over there for the Edinburgh Comedy Festival. I had a mad time. Miss my family because I'm a real sookie dad and husband. But I always miss my country because I'm real sookie for my homeland. But I was over there. And isn't it funny how if you're a black fella, you just know who another black fella is? And I'm walking down the main street in Edinburgh, and I see this black fella coming, and I went, "Hey, bros, how you going?" He goes, "Hey, cuz, hey, where are you from?" And we just started connecting. I was like, "Oh, I'm Biribai." And he was like, "No, I know where Biribai is. I'm part of my family's Goombangia," and blah, blah, blah. And, mate, we just connected, and I was just like, oh, man, I don't feel alone over here now. I've got the cult, you know, bit of my people are over here. But in saying that, you know, Scotland, all them places over there, the people over there, they deadly, deadly people too. Yeah. You know they use the word deadly over there?
1: I've even noticed like a lot of even sort of Māori and First Nations like from Turtle Island are using it more too now. So
0: yeah,
1: it's getting around.
0: No, but Irish and Scottish people, they use deadly like we use deadly.
1: Yeah.
0: Yeah. They're like, that's late deadly. Oh, that's deadly. And I'm like, hey, bros, you told to use that too. And he's like, oh, we've been using it for ages and like forever, basically. And I'm just like, I thought that was our word. Anyway, I remember meeting a minister. I won't say his name, but a minister come up to me at one of these events. And he goes, oh, g'day, mate. Look, I like your comedy, but what do you use the word deadly for to explain something great or, you know, something brilliant? You know what it means in the English dictionary, don't you? And I'm like, yeah, I've been reading a fair while. I know the non-Indigenous meaning of the word deadly. And he goes, yeah, well, what do you use it for? And I'm like, well, because we like the word. And he goes, well, what, wouldn't it be more accurate if you used the word lively? And I went, yeah, because I wouldn't go up to one of my brother boys and say, geez, I like them shoes. They're lively. I get punched in the throat. Lively. Come on, man. You can think of
1: vivid.
0: Something better than that.
1: You're looking very vivid today or lively today.
0: Unbelievable. Imagine if we didn't say deadly and it's like, geez, that's lively.
1: It's kind of got a ring to it, you know.
0: It has. Maybe I just coined it.
1: Yes.
0: And people are all probably listening to this all over Australia and like, hey, I'm going to take that.
1: You need a shirt that says lively.
0: That's lively, dude.
1: I see lively people.
0: I see lively people walking around like deadly people.
1: And you're listening to Crew Radio News with KL and Biripi comedian Andy Saunders joins me for the final leg of this interview where we talk about the craft of performance and comedy and what to expect in the Young Black and Deadly workshops. Not only has Andy paved the way as a comedian, but he also promotes health messaging for bowel cancer screening on the radio and has worked in many other roles in the media because of his hard work in the industry. I want to hear a bit more about sort of like the whole stage presence. I think when we're talking about your workshops, you know, you're asking for young mob under 25, and one of the things I notice, you know, you've got to learn to work the stage and be comfortable, you know, being yourself, being comfortable in, even like you use some beatboxing and different things with people use music and other things. Can you talk a bit about sort of what it takes and the how you develop those skills to be confident?
0: Yeah, thanks for asking that, because if I'm doing workshops in comedy, so I like to move around because, like, not just because I like to regulate that, but because I can't sit still anyway. I pretty much wake up in a starting position anyway. I like to move all the time. I want people to know that if you're trying comedy or you do comedy, think about how many other people do it. Think about how many people in your family do stand-up comedy, all right? It's literally you, if not a couple of people. So, I mean, even in your school or your class, if you're a comedian, chances are you're the only comedian. So no one else can do what you do. So be proud of what you do, because what you're doing is bringing happiness, love, positivity, laughter, and you're also shining a light on things that you really want to say, because my comedy's all about, I like to expose things in a funny way so that people laugh in the theatre and then they learn on the way home. So they're hard jokes to write, but I love writing them.
1: You've gone also like taken some other pathways. You do have a high profile as a comedian and performer for mob, but also you have worked in mainstream. Do you want to talk a bit about those pathways and what that's given you?
0: Like, then this is why I say I'd love to see more black fellas in mainstream spaces, because it does give you opportunities. Like, my wife and I were on the block in 2019 and we still get opportunities from that experience. So it's definitely something that I'm grateful for. I really do have to say that my favourite thing to do is to do comedy in front of mob, because I just feel like I'm in a lounge room. I feel like I'm at home. I don't feel like I need to prove myself or feel like there's no pressure. I feel like I'm being hugged while I do jokes. I don't know how I can explain it better than that, but yeah, I mean, doing comedy with mob is my favourite thing, and I think most black comedians will say that. In saying that also, I think if I do get an opportunity on mainstream telly, which I have a fair bit, I've always been treated right. I've always felt like I belong there. I've never been felt like someone's going to come up to me and say, are you supposed to be here? Even though sometimes I feel like that's going to happen. But I do feel like I've never felt like I was out of place, mainly because I know I'm worthy to be in that space, but also because I've been treated with respect in that space as well. In other areas, I know I might sound like sometimes that I look down on some mainstream spaces because there's not a lot of representation of Aboriginal and Torres Strait Islander people in those spaces. And there should be more, because we're talented, baby.
1: Yeah.
0: We've got what it takes. We can do anything.
1: Fantastic. Well, I want to talk about these workshops. So you've got these coming up. You've got a couple of things that you are going to be teaching in the actual workshop. Do you want to let us know about that?
0: I'm going to be teaching all this young mob how to write jokes, how to structure a joke, because, you know, jokes are all about a 180 spin. You know, you're taking the audience in one direction, you're leading them in one direction, then all of a sudden the punchline comes and it goes, boom, you go 180 in the other direction. And that's where the laugh comes, depending on how much of an impact that 180 turn is. I mean, you can turn like a shark, and that's like in a second, and people really get the shock of their lives, but in a good way, and have a good laugh. So I'm going to teach these young people how to write a joke, how to format a joke, but first of all, how to find where the joke comes from. You know, ask them about their family, their friends, what they do on a daily basis, where they're going to find a joke, because you can basically find a joke anywhere. There's nowhere you can't find a joke. Like I'm sitting on the beautiful Manning River of Biripi country right now, and I'm having a look at two people on a park bench, and I'm just thinking about what they're talking to each other about, and it's just going through my mind. I'm sort of holding a laugh in, because my mind is ridiculous, and I'm putting words in their mouths while I'm talking to you, because my brain just doesn't stop. But and this is what I want to tell those young people out there: if your brain doesn't stop, you're either a storyteller or a comedian, which is the same thing. Yeah.
1: So what about confidence building and being able to move around the room? Because I remember I did a bit of dramatic arts when I was younger, and, you know, getting up in front of people, a lot of people are ashamed, you know, about their bodies in front of people, things like that. So what would you say to encourage young mob to just, you know, come in and be in a safe space?
0: I always feel like they should know that they're among a very few people that can actually do this. So the people in the audience want to see what they're going to do and want to hear what they're going to say. It's not a matter of building confidence. I think it's a matter of noticing that you have the support. And when you've got support, then that confidence just comes naturally. So believe in yourself. You come from the oldest living culture on the planet. We've survived more than just telling a joke in front of a couple of hundred people. And our ancestors and our elders have done ridiculous things to pave the way so we can do what we do on the land we do it on. So telling a joke or a yarn in front of a couple of people is quite easy to do when you think about who went before us. And I'm not saying that that's an excuse, but I'm just saying that there's worse things out there. You're actually bringing the funny, you're bringing the joy. And don't forget that, because it's a really important thing to do for the human race, not just your people, but everybody in general.
1: Beautiful. Well, Andy Saunders, thank you so much for joining me. I really appreciate your time today.
0: Yeah, I appreciate being here, and thank you so much to all the mob out there. I love you. Stay healthy, stay safe, and spread the love. Love yous all. And have a laugh.
1: And that was Biripi comedian Andy Saunders bringing us a daily interview for Koori Radio News. If you're under 25 and you've got a funny story to tell, join him for the Young Black and Deadly stand-up comedy workshops on the 24th and 25th of September from 10 a.m. to 2 p.m. in Redfern. Also, lunch is provided for both days. 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
1: Merhaba, ben Mert Balkanlı. 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Herkese çok selam.

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1: Kia ora, my name is Lola. I am a Maori woman and I was born on Gumbangye land. I would like to acknowledge the traditional custodians of the land on which we are broadcasting today. We recognise First Peoples' ongoing connection to the land and waters of this beautiful country, and we acknowledge that sovereignty was never ceded. We acknowledge ancestors who have walked this country and taken care of these lands and waters for tens of thousands of years, and we pay respect of the elders past, present and emerging. We acknowledge that this is and always was Aboriginal land.
2: Let's go live.
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0: You know, guys, this is Emma Donovan here.
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beautiful Goombangi country. How are we all this afternoon? I hope you are doing well and looking forward to the next hour here on 93.7 Koori Radio Live and Deadly. My name is Lockie Skinner, proud Goombangi man, and before I start, I'd like to pay my respects to the Gadigal people and also pay my respects to all Aboriginal and Torres Strait Islander people listening today. We've got a big show in store for you. We've got heaps of deadly music, including 3%, Jessica Mowboy, South Summit, Jem Cassidaly and Kutcher Edwards, to name a few. And also coming up on the show, it has, you know, we just wrapped up National Reconciliation Week, but I do want to keep that conversation going, which is, you know, a big piece of, you know, we don't just do this through the week. And, you know, I also want to shed a bit of a light on this conversation about people wanting to sort of go like, well, what's the purpose of National Reconciliation Week if we still have so much work to do? And, you know, that's valid. You know, we can't just be celebrating the good all the time. We need truth telling. So we're going to be doing a little bit of that here on the show today. And also we'll have some Goombanga language segments, and we'll also start talking about NAIDOC Week and what that looks like here on beautiful Goombangi country. So let's not waste any time. Let's get straight into the tunes. This one is I Want You Back by Budra. Sorry, went blank there. But let's get our lunch break started. You're listening to Gulligan Girwa. This one, Want You Back by Budra, right here on Koori Radio 93.

0: Deadly Tune by Budra. You're listening to Gulligan Girwa on 93.7 Crew Radio, live and deadly. Second show ever. Big shout out to all the mob that tuned in on first week and also sent us a message. It was really nice to be able to get some feedback from you, mob. And, you know, it's always a pleasure to be here on 93.7 Crew Radio, live and deadly. I've said it a lot already, hey. I've always wanted to say it, that's why. But yeah, what a deadly tune that one was. Want You Back by Budra. And coming up, many more deadly tunes, including a song that I'm just vibing with at the moment, and one that I just feel like we really need. And it's some Kutcher Edwards that's coming up. So look forward to that. But as I said, you know, we just wrapped up National Reconciliation Week, and the real work begins now. You know, that is always an opportunity to start the conversation and to remind us of the work that needs to be done. But it continues on, and it's the work that, you know, we need to continue doing as Aboriginal and non-Aboriginal people. I also know that there's a big conversation at the moment around, you know, whether or not it should even exist, because, you know, it makes everything a little bit too fluffy. And, you know, we are always focused on, oh, you know, like, yeah, we do some great stuff, but it only exists in that week. And so we need to be making sure that organizations and, you know, leadership and everything else are really, you know, coming to the party all year round. And so we'll continue to have conversations about that. And, you know, before I go any further, there's a very awesome speech from Nerida Jacobs around National Reconciliation Week and people being all in. This was at a National Reconciliation breakfast in WA. So here it is. Check it out.
1: Racism is a scourge that the privileged don't see and the media doesn't report. It's in our institutions, our systems, it's on our streets. And once you see it, you can't unsee it and you realise it's everywhere. It's no charges being laid over the supermarket death of Kumanjai White. It's booing at Anzac Day welcomes. It's the 13-year-old girl catching a train in Perth who ends up being arrested by an off-duty officer. And incidentally, it took a viral video before mainstream media touched the story many days later, and then it came with the headline, "Teen charged with punching off-duty police officer sparks racism debate." Did she spark the racism debate? And here's something you won't have heard before. It's two 11-year-old Noongar friends walking to the park after dinner at Nan's in Bankshire Grove, only to be pounced on by three carloads of plain-clothed police. The girl ran for Nan's house and made it, with police running after her. The boy was arrested. They were both trembling and traumatised. Turns out police were looking for two suspects wanted for break and enters, but these kids were clearly innocent. So what did officers do to make amends when they realised their mistake? They gave them a tour of their police cars and let them turn on the lights. I spoke to the girl's nan a couple of nights ago to get permission from the family to tell their story, and she said, you know, it's taught the kids a valuable life lesson. They now know they have to be mindful of the colour of their skin when they're going for a walk. They're 11. It's the length of time it took for the alleged Invasion Day bomb to be considered terrorism, and the length of time it took officers on the day to respond to the real and present danger. Author and now hero Sasongkhae MC Meng picked up the device after it had been thrown and took it to an officer nearby. Sasongkhae, in her own words, is a bald-headed black woman. She says the policeman was on his phone and disinterested until she laid the bomb gently at his feet and backed away, saying, "I'm nervous about what it is. I don't know what you're going to do about it, but I'm just not going to put it in your hand." He took notice after that, but let her walk away without taking a statement or getting any of her details. The alleged bomb hit a Noongar girl on the leg. She had also approached officers with three other girls, asking the officers to come and take a look. They didn't. The eventual police response was to move everyone away, but there was so much confusion, no one knew why they were being forced out of Forest Place. They were there for a day of mourning, for Invasion Day. They felt like they were being blamed and punished for something, but didn't know what. Now, something Sasanke has written publicly about that, and you may have heard that story, but something you won't have heard has come from a white witness. Someone I was speaking to a week ago, a white woman, who shared with me her eyewitness account. She was on the balcony of Forest Chase. She spent 2 hours with police who took her statement. Then a counselling service called her a few days later to check she was okay. Then they sent a follow-up email with resources should she need them. See the difference? Was counselling offered to First Nations people who were left traumatised by the what-ifs? This was someone who allegedly wanted to cause harm. The Premier said it could have been a mass casualty event. That accused is the first person to be charged in WA with a terrorism offence. But had it not been for community vigilance, would the charges have even been laid? Would the incident have even been recorded? When it comes to cultural heritage and environment, it's the destruction of Jarrah Forest on the outskirts of Perth. Where's the concern for endangered species? When it comes to cultural heritage and environment, it's the destruction of Jarrah Forest on the outskirts of Perth. Where's the concern for endangered

0: It's micromanaging First Nations staff or underestimating them. It's putting them in advisory positions but never taking their advice. Appointing them to boards but taking their power away. Giving them a platform but controlling what they say. It's undermining our confidence, reminding us we live in a colony. I could go on, it is existential. The experience of living here is different according to the colour of your skin. Racism is ugly and traumatic. And while many are ready to embrace the truth, many others are in denial it even exists. So how do we take all of the massive achievements and steps forward and turn it into lasting change? By creating a seismic shift with truth. Australia needs to be hit with a trajectory-changing dose of truth. The Yarrup Justice Commission had a profound impact on Victoria. Travis Lovett's yarns with locals on his walk for truth had folks in tears not realising massacres had happened in their backyards, or that stolen wages had happened leading to intergenerational poverty. He walked through Farrah while they voted for One Nation. He said even One Nation voters supported truth-telling. Once Australians understand the past, it has to help folks understand the present and the future. Surely then they will stop hearing, we will stop hearing that thing we hear all too often. Aboriginal people really need to do more to help themselves. Surely once Aussies know the truth, they'll look inwardly with deep reflection and ask, what can I do to help? So what can you do to help? We need you to show up. We need you to be anti-racist. We need you to be all in all the time. Our innocent Coolangars, our Jarjums, should be able to walk to the park or catch a train without being arrested. Future generations should be able to walk through Jarra Forest, fish in the Fitzroy River, or perform ceremony at ancient rock art. Mobs should be able to gather on our day of mourning without the risk of being harmed. In fact, we should be able to gather on the day of mourning without it being Australia Day. There's momentum for an Australian long weekend, by the way, on the second last Monday of January. Changing the date could be done with the stroke of a pen, and WA could be the first. We don't have to wait. We've done so much, but there is still so much to do. And some change is generational, some is instant, but it needs all of us. We can't be bystanders anymore and wait for others to do it. The call for truth-telling is bigger than one man leading a walk for truth. Allyship takes action and not just turning up for breakfast on Reconciliation Week. We need you to walk with us, literally. The bus is about to leave at 10:45 to take us to the point on Riverside Drive to take us on the Walk for Truth, our Boorloo Walk for Truth in solidarity with Travis. Momentum is calling on us to be anti-racist truth warriors. We are the change. We are ready. Are you in? Well, you better be, because we need you to be all in. Boora.
1: Very powerful speech from Nerelda Jacobs. Sorry, I do realize I pronounced that wrong as we introduced that just moments ago. But yes, Nerelda, what a beautiful speech that is. And, you know, it really does shed a light on the amount of work that's still yet to be done before we can, you know, even consider reconciliation, right? And it's such a valid point. I know that this conversation has been circling social media. I've been watching it. And very interested in it. And I think, you know, it's very valid, and it's got me, you know, reflecting a lot about, you know, what we need to be doing. And so I'll be sharing a little bit of my thoughts in a moment. But before that, we're going to get back into some music. This one is 3% with These Days. You're listening to Gallagher and Gearwood. It's Lockie Skinner on the air. Stick around. Goombanga language segment up next.

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0: Oh, deadly tune, that one, Rabbit Proof Fence by Inkabi. It's a brand new one, just added to our playlist. Really love that track, and also love the Like A Version that he did recently, Where Is The Love. Really great track, and I might even add that to the playlist for next week. But yeah, awesome song, and always looking forward to new music from him. He's going to be a star, isn't he? He's already been on American Idol, America's Got Talent and those sort of things, so absolutely smashing it, and looking forward to seeing more deadly stuff from him, and also collaborations more with his dad as well. I really like that as well, and I think from a lot of the people that I've heard, you know, it's always great to see that relationship with his dad on the stage as well, which I think is really cool. Anyways, today on the show, we are talking a little bit about National Reconciliation Week. I know that it has just recently wrapped up, but it is a continuing conversation, particularly around whether or not it should exist at all. And I ended up writing a little piece because I had to get it out of my mind, and I'll be talking more about that coming up very soon. But right now, we do have a Goombanga language segment. I do love these, and I know that you do too, or if not you, I know some of my listeners do. And, you know, these are really great because it really does connect Goombangi people that are located right across Australia with Goombanga language through the airwaves, which I think is a really special thing, and particularly through COVID. So here is a Goombanga language segment for you. Check it out.
1: Yamagenya Jawin, Nanyulibi Jar Kalisha Morris. In this session, we are going to focus on the family and kinship. Goombangir people have strong family values, and our family systems are different to non-Indigenous cultures. Our families are very large. It is a form of cultural protocol to ask about family when first meeting each other, in order to identify how we may be connected and what a person's roles and responsibilities are on that country and in that community. Our old section system was hit hard by colonisation, but it is worth taking some time with family to sit and explore when looking at Goombangir family and kinship structures, and to identify the correct language terms for different family members. This is one very special way that we can help to revive language in our interpersonal relationships and families. So I will say the word for family members in Goombangir language, and then I will say in English. Barmarain. Family. Buwar. Baby. Wala Barmarain. Ancestors. Junoi. Child. 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
2: 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Muck around.

one, Top of the Hill, and one of my favorites, actually. And I think when that song came out, or maybe that song came out a few weeks after, but I was at River Sounds, which recently just happened here in Bellingen as well. But last year they performed at River Sounds, and we were actually staying at a place on the top of the hill. So we were overlooking beautiful Bellingen here on Goombanga country, and it was just such a nice thing. And that song just always reminds me of like sitting on that balcony ready for River Sounds, overlooking the valley. It was beautiful, and it definitely took me back there today. Deadly Tune from South Summit right there. You're listening to Galligan Gear on 93.7 Koori Radio, live and deadly across Sydney. I hope you're enjoying the show so far. And as you know, we've been talking about, it is just recently National Reconciliation Week, and a whole conversation around, should national reconciliation really exist? Now, it's a question worth asking, because can we really dedicate a week of reconciliation when impacts of colonization, dispossession, racism, and inequality continue to affect Aboriginal and Torres Strait Islander people every day? There's still so much work to do, and sometimes that feeling can be uncomfortable when celebrating a week dedicated to reconciliation. A week can never undo generations of injustice. It cannot close the gaps. It cannot eliminate racism, return culture and language, heal trauma, and create equality on its own. So, you know, it does get us thinking, National Reconciliation Week, should it exist? Now, perhaps a better question is, what happens if it doesn't exist? Now, national reconciliation, in my opinion, was never intended to be the destination. It is a reminder. It is a moment in time that encourages all Australians to pause, reflect, learn, and even recommit to the work that continues throughout the year. The risk is not that National Reconciliation Week exists. The risk is believing that attending an event, wearing a badge, sharing a social media post, or participating in activities is enough. Reconciliation is not a week. It is a conversation that we have, or it is the conversations that we have when no one is watching. It is decisions that organizations make about employment, partnerships, procurement, and cultural safety. It is also about willingness to learn our shared history, challenge racism, listen deeply, and create opportunities for First Nations peoples to thrive. National Reconciliation Week should challenge us rather than comfort us, and it should remind us of how far we have come while also confronting how far we still have to go. The reality that reconciliation is not achieved in 1 week, 1 month, or even a generation, that this work is ongoing, and it does require commitment, courage, honesty, and actions from all of us. Until the day comes that reconciliation is fully embedded in our communities, our workplaces, our schools, and our institutions, perhaps we do need a week dedicated to shining a light on the journey. But the true measure of national reconciliation is not what happens during those 7 days in the week, but it is about what happens on the other 358. Let me know your thoughts. National Reconciliation Week, hit us up on our Facebook or Instagram pages

0: back to Gullick and Gewards, Lockie Skinner on the air. That one was Jam Cassidaly with her song Kiss Me Like You're Leaving. And what a deadly tune that is. We are moments away from wrapping up today's show, which is so unfortunate because these shows just go so quick. Anyways, what a deadly tune that is, and I hope you've enjoyed the music so far. I do love a bit of First Nations music and nothing but the best for you as well. I hope your lunch break is good. What's for lunch today for me, huh? I'm probably just something out of the fridge. Usually how it works, doesn't it? Anyways, we're going to jump into some community service announcements.
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0: Alrighty, on Goombega Country, there's a New South Wales ACG expression of interest for a role for the Aboriginal Language and Cultural Nest Educator. This is Goombengi, and an opportunity to be involved in participating in a 10-week training program designed to equip individuals with the necessary skills to develop Aboriginal language and cultural lessons with the Goombega Language and Cultural Nest footprint. The training will be facilitated by the New South Wales AECG and will take place part-time over 10 weeks commencing in July. If you're interested in this role, please visit the New South Wales AECG website to download the form. That's www.aecg.nsw.edu.au. Applications do close at 5 p.m. on Monday the 29th of June, so you do have a little bit longer to get your things in for that. Also, we've got NAIDOC Week coming up very soon, and as a part of that, we are hosting NAIDOC 50, celebrating 50 years of NAIDOC. The dress code is red, black, and yellow, honouring the past, celebrating the present, and empowering the future. It's all happening on Saturday, the 4th of July, at the Coffs Harbour Golf Club on Earl Street, Coffs Harbour. Doors open from 6 p.m. and we are bringing back the karaoke competition. Yes, we've even got a Goombengi karaoke competition belt. So yeah, you can win yourself that. This is $60 and per person, and it does include nibblies, DJ, karaoke, and so much more. Make sure you get your tickets. 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You can also buy now, pay later with Afterpay on the website as well. Amongst all of that, it is Pride Month this month, and Headspace Coffs Harbour is honouring this by acknowledging Pride Month is an annual LGBTQI plus celebration held every June. It is a chance to celebrate LGBTQI plus pride and liberation, while also taking the time to recognise the work that still needs to be done, given the discrimination that the queer community still faces. If you need support, Headspace Coffs Harbour offers one-on-one support for young people aged 12 to 25 that might be going through a tough time. Or you can also head to headspace.org.au/Coffs Harbour for more information. But other than that, happy Pride Month. And also, nominations are now open for the 2026 First Nations Media Awards. You've got the First Nations Media Australia proud to celebrate the incredible achievements, storytelling, innovation, and leadership across the First Nations media industry. 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That is also on our social media as well. I know I butchered that link, but anyways, entries are open until Monday the 20th of July, so you've got a bit of time there, but you can also head over and nominate there today. Alrighty, unfortunately, we've pretty much come to the end of the show this afternoon. I hope you've enjoyed it. If you have missed it or a bit of it, or you would like to listen to it again, we are replaying these shows on Saturdays from 12 o'clock here on Kuru Radio. It's been an absolute pleasure being on the show with you today, keeping you company, and I hope you've enjoyed it. I hope you've got something out of it. And also, next week, back on again Thursdays from 1 o'clock and also Saturdays from 12. And on next week's show, we're actually going to be replaying a deadly yarn that I had with Stephen Oliver, you know, that deadly fella, you know, the What's This Then one. yeah, we got an opportunity to catch up with him at a local Close the Gap event in Grafton just recently, and we'll be pressing play on that yarn, but also so much other deadly stuff as well. Have a deadly afternoon, and I will catch you next time. Until then, stay deadly, and remember, in a world where you can be anything, just be kind. Taking us out today is this very deadly song that I'm absolutely loving at the moment. It's been out forever, but I've also just really connected with this song recently because, you know, it's just crazy times out there in the world. There's so much happening. There's so much stress. There's so much everything. But it's songs like this that remind us that we just need to slow down and we need to just take one breath at a time. So I hope you feel that in this track today. Thanks so much. This is Gullagin Giwa. My name is Lockie Skinner, and enjoy this track, and talk to you soon. Yaddy.

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0: Because they want that tropical heat. 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

0: Hello, I'm Adam Evans with the NIRS News. Parents in Broken Hill, New South Wales, weren't directly told about the high lead levels in soil readings at 10 of the town's 13 childcare centres. The state's Environmental Protection Authority has confirmed levels above the national safety guideline were found in tests between 2015 and 2025. Only four of the centres have taken steps to address the issue. The EPA says it's up to childcare operators, not the agency, to tell parents. New South Wales Chief Health Officer Kerry Chance says she also was not aware until she read it in the paper. The Greens are calling for an investigation into the EPA's handling of testing. Meanwhile, rain falling over Melbourne has been found to contain toxic forever chemicals, but researchers say there's no need to panic. RMIT University and Victoria's Environmental Protection Authority detected 8 PFAS compounds in rainwater collected across the city between 2024 and 2025. Oliver Jones, who is an analytical chemist, says the concentration found was well below national drinking water guidelines. He says the PFAS levels aren't high enough to harm anyone if they drink the rainwater. New South Wales is now home to more registered Aboriginal businesses than anywhere else in the country. More than 940 Aboriginal businesses operate in the state, which is almost a third of First Nations businesses nationwide. The New South Wales government has launched a 5-year Aboriginal business strategy that's developed with Aboriginal business owners and industry leaders. It aims to tackle barriers like access to capital and government procurement and back Aboriginal business leadership. New South Wales Aboriginal Business Task Force co-chair Phil Usher says the goal is not only to build wealth for this generation, but the next 6 or 7. A Sydney boxing coach who was fatally shot in a community centre car park has been identified as 32-year-old Lewis Meehan. Police say Meehan was shot multiple times in a targeted attack late yesterday afternoon in Punchbowl in Sydney's southwest.
1: And just saw the little gun and I hid behind the car instinctually, like I just flew behind the car. Then I heard the car go. Then I ran across the road and held his hand and just prayed.
0: That was witness Danielle Kine there talking to the ABC. A stolen silver Lexus was seen in the area and was found abandoned at Base Hill. Police believe the gunman attacked alone. The fire that gutted a Tasmanian power station last weekend was accidental, according to the Tasmanian Fire Service. It says that the blaze at the Tungatina power station started on the assembly bay floor away from the main turbines. Hydro Tasmania says the building will have to be demolished. And Nepal is demanding $20 million in compensation after last month's catastrophic floods killed more than 1,300 people. The country has written to a United Nations fund that is set up to help countries recover from the impacts of climate change. Nepal says it should not be treated as a charity case, but it should be compensated as a matter of climate justice. It's a part of a global push with indigenous communities, including Torres Strait Islanders, also fighting for compensation over the impacts of climate change. To sport, and Australia has held off a fast-finishing Italy to advance to the quarterfinals of the Women's Basketball World Cup. The Opals led by 26 at one point, but Italy rallied to cut the margin down to 2 points. Italy missed a shot and sent the game into overtime on the final buzzer. The Opals won 82-80. Now for a look at the capital city weather around the country. Cloudy in Maganja and Brisbane with a top of 22. 18 and cloudy on Gadigal Country, Sydney, while it's 18 and sunny on Ngunnawal Gambri Country, Canberra. 15 and partly cloudy in Nam, Melbourne, and mostly sunny in Nipaluna, Hobart with a max of 18. A top of 19 and sunny in Tundunya, Adelaide. Mostly sunny and 23 degrees in Morlu, Perth, and sunny in Garamilla, Darwin with a top of 34. If you have any stories that you'd like to share with us, you can send us an email to news@nirs.org.au.
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0: everyone is at their own stage of decolonization, because it's based on your environment, right? Like what you grew up around, who you grew up around. Everyone's experiences are individually their own, and I don't think that as an artist, it's not my responsibility to dictate those experiences and to tell people how they should decolonize themselves, but it is my responsibility to myself to do that. And as long as I'm setting an example, hopefully that will inspire others to follow.
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0: Hello, I'm Adam Evans with the NIRS News. Parents in Broken Hill, New South Wales, weren't directly told about the high lead levels in soil readings at 10 of the town's 13 childcare centres. The state's Environmental Protection Authority has confirmed levels above the national safety guideline were found in tests between 2015 and 2025. Only four of the centres have taken steps to address the issue. The EPA says it's up to childcare operators, not the agency, to tell parents. New South Wales Chief Health Officer Kerry Chance says she also was not aware until she read it in the paper. The Greens are calling for an investigation into the EPA's handling of testing. Meanwhile, rain falling over Melbourne has been found to contain toxic forever chemicals, but researchers say there's no need to panic. RMIT University and Victoria's Environmental Protection Authority detected 8 PFAS compounds in rainwater collected across the city between 2024 and 2025. Oliver Jones, who is an analytical chemist, says the concentration found was well below national drinking water guidelines. He says the PFAS levels aren't high enough to harm anyone if they drink the rainwater. New South Wales is now home to more registered Aboriginal businesses than anywhere else in the country. More than 940 Aboriginal businesses operate in the state, which is almost a third of First Nations businesses nationwide. The New South Wales government has launched a 5-year Aboriginal business strategy that's developed with Aboriginal business owners and industry leaders. It aims to tackle barriers like access to capital and government procurement and back Aboriginal business leadership. New South Wales Aboriginal Business Task Force co-chair Phil Usher says the goal is not only to build wealth for this generation, but the next 6 or 7. A Sydney boxing coach who was fatally shot in a community centre car park has been identified as 32-year-old Lewis Meehan. Police say Meehan was shot multiple times in a targeted attack late yesterday afternoon in Punchbowl in Sydney's southwest.
1: And just saw the little gun and I hid behind the car instinctually, like I just flew behind the car. Then I heard the car go. Then I ran across the road and held his hand and just prayed.
0: That was witness Danielle Kine there talking to the ABC. A stolen silver Lexus was seen in the area and was found abandoned at Base Hill. Police believe the gunman attacked alone. The fire that gutted a Tasmanian power station last weekend was accidental, according to the Tasmanian Fire Service. It says that the blaze at the Tungatina power station started on the assembly bay floor away from the main turbines. Hydro Tasmania says the building will have to be demolished. And Nepal is demanding $20 million in compensation after last month's catastrophic floods killed more than 1,300 people. The country has written to a United Nations fund that is set up to help countries recover from the impacts of climate change. Nepal says it should not be treated as a charity case, but it should be compensated as a matter of climate justice. It's a part of a global push with indigenous communities, including Torres Strait Islanders, also fighting for compensation over the impacts of climate change. To sport, and Australia has held off a fast-finishing Italy to advance to the quarterfinals of the Women's Basketball World Cup. The Opals led by 26 at one point, but Italy rallied to cut the margin down to 2 points. Italy missed a shot and sent the game into overtime on the final buzzer. The Opals won 82-80. Now for a look at the capital city weather around the country. Cloudy in Maganja and Brisbane with a top of 22. 18 and cloudy on Gadigal Country, Sydney, while it's 18 and sunny on Ngunnawal-Gambri Country, Canberra. 15 and partly cloudy in Nam, Melbourne, and mostly sunny in Nipaluna, Hobart with a max of 18. A top of 19 and sunny in Tundunya, Adelaide. Mostly sunny and 23 degrees in Morley, Perth. And sunny in Garamilla, Darwin with a top of 34. If you have any stories that you'd like to share with us, you can send us an email to news@nirs.org.au.
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7: And today, one of the guests I have is...
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12: First Nations artist and a proud Gadigal man.
13: Yeah, Aaron, nice to speak to you again.
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7: Yeah, good, good. Thanks so much for joining appreciate us this them. Afternoon. I realise you
13: sure
7: have
13: can,
7: a
13: brother.
7: Very
13: how you
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13: doing?
7: And
13: busy
7: today we're talking music, identity, creativity, and what it makes to carve out your own lane.
14: Even though I'm not in the biggest position yet.
15: Emerging artists, emerging artists around. I don't see myself stopping anytime soon. Good things happen. People like my song. You know, shamelessly plugging yourself. You also never know who's in the crowd with you.
7: Could I ask though, like, okay, cool.
16: When I heard it back, I was like, oh my God, they put my laugh in there.
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1: 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Too good. Too deadly.

You're the one. 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

10th September. Good afternoon. A quiet, cool one to get through. Not much movement in the numbers today. Parramatta 18 degrees, Sydney 17, Central Coast 17, Newcastle 17, the Shoal Haven 17, Blue Mountains 15. Barely any rain around. 10% at most and nothing at all through the mountains. Cloud coming and going. Tonight, Sydney and Newcastle 10 degrees, Central Coast 9, Parramatta 7, the Shoal Haven 6, Blue Mountains 5. 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

0: how I'm feeling when I'm zoning. What of what you staring? 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You just jealous. Jealous.
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0: 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I want to wish Career Radio management and team a very big happy 25th anniversary. 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
3: Hello, I'm Adam Evans with the NIRS News. Parents in Broken Hill, New South Wales, weren't directly told about the high lead levels in soil readings at 10 of the town's 13 childcare centres. The state's Environmental Protection Authority has confirmed levels above the national safety guideline were found in tests between 2015 and 2025. Only four of the centres have taken steps to address the issue. The EPA says it's up to childcare operators, not the agency, to tell parents. New South Wales Chief Health Officer Kerry Chance says she also was not aware until she read it in the paper. The Greens are calling for an investigation into the EPA's handling of testing. Meanwhile, rain falling over Melbourne has been found to contain toxic forever chemicals, but researchers say there's no need to panic. RMIT University and Victoria's Environmental Protection Authority detected 8 PFAS compounds in rainwater collected across the city between 2024 and 2025. Oliver Jones, who is an analytical chemist, says the concentration found was well below national drinking water guidelines. He says the PFAS levels aren't high enough to harm anyone if they drink the rainwater. New South Wales is now home to more registered Aboriginal businesses than anywhere else in the country. More than 940 Aboriginal businesses operate in the state, which is almost a third of First Nations businesses nationwide. The New South Wales government has launched a 5-year Aboriginal business strategy that's developed with Aboriginal business owners and industry leaders. It aims to tackle barriers like access to capital and government procurement and back Aboriginal business leadership. New South Wales Aboriginal Business Task Force co-chair Phil Usher says the goal is not only to build wealth for this generation, but the next 6 or 7. A Sydney boxing coach who was fatally shot in a community centre car park has been identified as 32-year-old Lewis Meehan. Police say Meehan was shot multiple times in a targeted attack late yesterday afternoon in Punchbowl in Sydney's southwest.
4: And just saw the little gun and I hid behind the car instinctually, like I just flew behind the car. Then I heard the car go. Then I ran across the road and held his hand and just prayed.
3: That was witness Danielle Kine there talking to the ABC. A stolen silver Lexus was seen in the area and was found abandoned at Base Hill. Police believe the gunman attacked alone. The fire that gutted a Tasmanian power station last weekend was accidental, according to the Tasmanian Fire Service. It says that the blaze at the Tungatina power station started on the assembly bay floor away from the main turbines. Hydro Tasmania says the building will have to be demolished. And Nepal is demanding $20 million in compensation after last month's catastrophic floods killed more than 1,300 people. The country has written to a United Nations fund that is set up to help countries recover from the impacts of climate change. Nepal, it says, it should not be treated as a charity case, but it should be compensated as a matter of climate justice. It's a part of a global push with indigenous communities, including Torres Strait Islanders, also fighting for compensation over the impacts of climate change. To sport, and Australia has held off a fast-finishing Italy to advance to the quarterfinals of the Women's Basketball World Cup. The Opals led by 26 at one point, but Italy rallied to cut the margin down to 2 points. Italy missed a shot and sent the game into overtime on the final buzzer. The Opals won 82-80. Now for a look at the capital city weather around the country. Cloudy in Maganja and Brisbane with a top of 22. 18 and cloudy on Gadigal Country, Sydney, while it's 18 and sunny on Ngunnawal-Gambri Country, Canberra. 15 and partly cloudy in Nam, Melbourne, and mostly sunny in Nipaluna, Hobart with a max of 18. A top of 19 and sunny in Tundunya, Adelaide. Mostly sunny and 23 degrees in Morley, Perth, and sunny in Garamilla, Darwin, with a top of 34. If you have any stories that you'd like to share with us, you can send us an email to news@nirs.org.au.
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10: And today, one of the guests I have is...
11: I hate interviewing.
12: I'm pretty good. How are you?
13: Indigenous people.
14: I want to be someone that's
15: recognised internationally.
10: First Nations artist and a proud Gadigal man.
16: Yeah, Aaron, nice to speak to you again.
17: You're letting people know that you're appreciating them.
10: Yeah, good, good. Thanks so much for joining us this afternoon. I realise you
16: sure
10: have a
16: can, brother.
10: Very
16: how
10: tight
16: you doing?
10: And
16: busy
10: today we're talking music, identity, creativity, and what it makes to carve out your own lane.
17: Even though I'm not in the biggest position yet.
18: Emerging artists around. I don't see myself stopping anytime soon. Good things happen. People like my song. You know, shamelessly plugging yourself. You also never know who's in the crowd with you.
10: Could I ask though, like, okay, cool.
16: When I heard it back, I was like, oh my God, they put my laugh in there.
17: You know, like, you got to build that community.
19: I think anyone at any level, no matter how much success they've had.
16: Yeah, sounds good.
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10: Who's your mob, where you're from, and whereabouts in the country are you?

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1: As we look into the plane of the galaxy, we see that the stars are so closely packed together that it looks like a bright glow. We also see tremendous dust clouds obscuring most of the stars. As we look above and below the center line, we'll go over our current understanding as a whole. Here we have one of the most detailed images of our galaxy ever created. It is constructed from over 1,000 photographs taken from the darkest places on Earth, painstakingly stitched together. We exist inside the galaxy, so we have to view it all around us as we rotate today. On January 1st, 1990, from its orbit around Earth, the Goddard Space Flight Center's Cosmic Background Explorer captured this edge-on view of our Milky Way galaxy in infrared light. The galaxy has a center of a central bulge. The radius at which light would be captured depends entirely on the mass of the black hole. We'll examine the galactic supermassive black hole. We'll go deeper. Our Milky Way galaxy contains several stellar mass black hole candidates, which are closer to us than the supermassive black hole at the galactic center. These are primarily filled with gas and pockets of star-forming activity. If we lay a grid over the galaxy, we can locate some of the stars, nebula, and H2 regions we have seen in this chapter. Actually, all the local neighborhood stars.

0: Indigenous pathway opens door to fire and rescue careers. 15 Aboriginal and Torres Strait Islander candidates have graduated from an Indigenous pathway program, opening the door to potential careers with Fire and Rescue New South Wales. The Indigenous Fire and Rescue Employment Strategy, known as IFARES, combines face-to-face education with weekly online learning over 7 months. Participants also complete a nationally recognised Certificate 3 in fitness through TAFE New South Wales. The program includes simulated emergency scenarios, career readiness workshops, and opportunities to become familiar with the work of professional firefighters. Among this year's graduates is 22-year-old Tyler Moody, who hopes to follow in the footsteps of his father, senior firefighter Jason Moody. His father says Tyler has wanted to become a firefighter for a long time and is passionate about working with and supporting the community. More than 80 Indigenous people have previously completed the program, with graduates going on to firefighting careers across New South Wales and the Australian Capital Territory. Parliamentary Secretary for Emergency Services Karishma Kaliander says the program gives participants the skills and support they need to compete during the firefighter recruitment process. Each participant is also paired with an Indigenous mentor from Fire and Rescue New South Wales. Commissioner Jeremy Futrell says the program is helping build a firefighting workforce with strong local connections and knowledge. Applications for the 2027 IFARES program are expected to open in mid to late September. For more information, head to the Fire and Rescue New South Wales Careers website and search for IFARES.
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0: And we're back here at Kuiwa Radio 93.7 FM. And I did say that we had a guest coming in this afternoon. Actually, what day is it today? Today is going to be Tuesday. And, mate, Dobby, it's good to have you in the house.
1: Oh, man, thank you so much for having me. It's good to be back.
0: It's my pleasure. What have you been up to? Tell us. I mean, it's been too much. Yeah, it's been about 6 months since you last were in. So
1: that's right. Yeah, I mean, yeah, a lot's been going on. I've been putting a lot of, gung ho towards this album that I'm releasing in end of July, and a lot of other performances here and there. A lot of travel. I just had come off the back of the finale performance that we put together for the APRA Awards. I was one of six drummers playing with Peter Garrett from the Oils and the Presets, playing a cover of Power and the Passion, which was just like a bit of a dream.
0: That'd be phenomenal. Can we see that on YouTube?
1: Yeah, they just put it up on YouTube. So yeah, you'll see one of the drummers is me, the smaller kid that's on the right. But it was amazing. It was so much fun. And yeah, obviously it's a tribute to the late, great Rob Hurst. We broke up his solo and we just split it across five other drummers, and then Kim, the drummer from the Presets, is smack bang in the middle.
0: Yep.
1: Yeah, it was amazing.
0: That would have been unreal.
1: Yeah. I don't get many jobs as a drummer, so when I got that, I was like, this is, going to be iconic.
0: Yeah,
1: it's going to be so much fun.
0: Defining moments of your life kind of thing.
1: For sure, yeah.
0: And to be for such a good reason as well.
1: When I told my dad, he was like, oh, let me know how it goes. Yeah, great. Yeah, say hi to Peter Garrett for me.
0: Yeah. We're old friends.
1: So
0: you were just saying it was for the APRA. You're actually heading up to NT for...
1: Yep.
0: For what's it for? The APRA?
1: The APRA AMCOS Songmakers Program.
0: Yeah.
1: Yeah. And so
0: we just did a bit of a swap. I just got back down. So
1: you just come back down. Yeah.
0: Go for it.
1: Yeah. I'm going up this week, tomorrow. I'm going to go to Nhulunbuy High. I'm part of a Songmakers Program with APRA, and it's just a wonderful program. We go to all sorts of different high schools across the country, and it's a two-day program. You write a song with your group in the first day, and then the second day you record it with a hotshot artist like KLP or folks from Spacey Jane. You know, there's an amazing opportunity to talk industry, to talk about your publishing and your songwriting credits and all the questions that you never get answered in high school, you know? So it's a really, really enriching experience, I would say.
0: Getting that kind of inside track and...
1: Yeah.
0: Yeah, that's awesome.
1: For sure, yeah. So I'm very excited to head up that way, yeah.
0: So, and how long was that going for again?
1: It's a two-day program, so... But yeah, as you can imagine, I mean, as you know, the travel's quite long, so it's probably like a day of travel on either end.
0: Yeah.
1: So a bit of a 4-day stint.
0: You don't stop. You don't stop, brother.
1: Yeah.
0: You never stop. I love it. You're a busy man. You're a busy man.
1: Yes. Yep.
0: and look, let's get to the reason why you need Sabotage. So this is coming out in June, July, or is it out now?
1: Out now.
0: It is out now.
1: That's right.
0: Hang on. But what's coming out in middle of the year?
1: The album.
0: The album.
1: Yeah.
0: So the song. Yep. Which we will be listening to, Mob. I'm just joking. I knew that.
1: Yeah. Was sounding now. You're just testing, right?
0: Just testing. Yeah.
1: Yeah. Yeah.
0: Awesome. So tell us about it. Like, give me an idea of. I mean, you've blended hip hop, classical, and obviously traditionally storytelling. As we all know, you've all putting that into your music, which we love.
1: Thank you.
0: What was inspiration for the song?
1: Yeah, I mean, this song is very personal. It's very different from my last album, Waronga River Story, which, as we were probably yarning about before, was like very community-based, and it's not just my story, and I had to have a lot of like community members and elders as part of that to tell that story. This album is deeply personal, and I guess because it's sort of along the lines of, self-sabotage and boundaries and people-pleasing and, self-conditioning, all of the things that sort of make up the person you are, I think it's very universal. And so this song's called Sabotage, and it's about all the ways in which we hold ourselves back from doing the things that we want to do, achieving our dream, getting that childhood dream or doing what makes you happy, even just as simple as that. So it came from a a lot of stories that experiences that I went through in the past 3 years that has made me the person that I am today. And it features Josh Pike, who is definitely, you know, a big, you know, dream collaboration of mine. I studied his music in high school, and so it feels very full circle to have him on a track like this in particular about my childhood self.
0: Yeah, I was just about to ask, with absolute respect, is it self-reflective?
1: 100%. Yeah, very, very self-reflective. It's based on, you know, these real experiences in the industry. And, you know, it's like I say in the chorus, like, I used to think you're the reason I'm feeling held back. Now it's not nobody but me holding myself back. Stop holding myself back.
0: Oh, nice. Yeah. So it's a mantra almost. It's, yeah.
1: Yo, yeah, 100%. Yeah,
0: deadly.
1: Yeah.
0: Working with Josh Pike, how did that influence the message and the sound? You know, how did, obviously he has his own unique influence, but collaboratively, how did that turn around?
1: Yeah, I mean, you know, I wanted to write something that I felt like him, you know, and he just ran with it, you know. I had the melody and the lyrics for him, and he kind of just took it and improvised and, you know, made it his own and its own flavor. He's a very lyrical and rhythmic artist anyway, you know. Songs like Middle of the Hill and Make You Happy, it was very natural, you know. And I think I'm a massive fan of Josh Pike anyway. He does so much for, you know, his music and how he makes it with the Sydney Symphony Orchestra and the Adelaide Orchestra and all this stuff, but also his advocacy work with the Indigenous Literacy Foundation. He does a lot of stuff with Busking for Change, which is an awesome program. Which, by the way, I'm also really proud to say that the song for Busking for Change this year is Brewarrina. Sweet. So all those little kids in Brewarrina singing Mudawari language, 100 schools around the country are singing that too. So, yeah, we're good friends, Josh and I. So.
0: Nice. And so with your collaboration, did that bring any more different kind of instruments or beats or anything like that that kind of was different from the previous?
1: I think this is very much more modern, I would say. The beats, this is kind of my attempt at a pop song, like in my own way. You know, because I love pop, and it's been sort of a mission of mine to try and figure out how to pull that off in my way. And, you know, that's what I love about music. You know, there's a chance every day to try something new. And this is my dubby pop song, you know, something to have. A chorus that feels catchy, something that could be played in the car that you could bump along to, and, you know, and feel like it's easy listening, but also motivational and inspirational and, you know, self-reflective.
0: Yeah. And just going back on that self-reflective, was it difficult to turn? I know we kind of just covered this, but I just thought about this, looking back onto yourself, is it difficult to turn the lens towards yourself, or was it something that's always kind of been in the forefront of your brain?
1: It was difficult at first, but this song and this album I've been working on for 7 years. So yeah. It's been a process of self-reflection for the past 7 years. Like my previous song, Good for Nothing, for example, like I had to really sit down and think about all the things that made me the anxious, self-conscious, people-pleasing, even attention-seeking person that I am, that I'm trying to address today. You know, like all my flaws are because of the discrimination I dealt with in high school. You know, the food I brought to lunch was too ethnic, and so I had to throw it out. And I never told my mom about that. You know, like all of the little spoons fed of hatred that you get as a kid every day self-condition you to be the person you are. And I think, you know, through therapy, through music, through journaling, through walking, it all comes out. And so I've had to really think about that through this album. It's been the most transformative project that I've done.
0: Just newfound respect for you, brother.
1: Thanks, bro.
0: The depth and the, you know, the modeling of behavioral things that happen in life, and to hear that come from someone who has success as you do, it's refreshing, you know.
1: Thank you. You
0: know,
1: yeah.
0: And when we were talking about the artists, you know, within just previous to the interview, like things that were happening and people reflect on themselves.
1: Yeah,
0: so it's apt. This song is very apt to the journey.
1: Wonderful.
0: Your work often carries strong messages around First Nations justice and identity. How do those themes evolve on the album that's coming out?
1: Yeah, that's a great question. It happens. I'm pretty proud to say that this album feels very nuanced in the sense that I am still vocal and overtly political naturally, as we are as Mob, because it's those experiences that we speak from. But I've worked it into a way that still serves a particular personal time travel story of mine. You know, the whole album is a time travel story, but I'm still bringing that young kid, that young Ryan, all of the context of what's going on today in 2026 in this world, in this economy, in this particular point in time politically. So, you know, I haven't compromised that, and I'm pretty proud to say that. And yet, I still think it's a deeply personal individual story in that context.
0: Nice.
1: Yo.
0: And with sharing that message, you're obviously going to be doing some touring and some global coverage reach. You're heading to South Africa?
1: I am. Yeah. That's right. I'm heading to Johannesburg and Eswatini for Bushfire Festival, Africa Rising Festival and Conference at the end of May, which is very exciting.
0: Does performing overseas, does it influence how you think about your music back here at home?
1: For sure. Yeah. Because it's a responsibility and an obligation for me to represent, not the entire Mob, but what I have learned and, you know, the river that runs through Brewarrina and the stories within it to them. You know, every Indigenous community has their river stories, their water stories, and it's my responsibility to bring ours to them. I did the same thing with the Indigenous Music Summit in Balbancha, New Orleans, to speak with the Mob there. And, you know, the connections made, I think it's one of the best ways in which we can unify and gather in solidarity through global indigeneity. And so it's a massive privilege and an honor to be able to bring that to them.
0: Nice. What do you expect, and what do you hope? I shouldn't say expect, but what do you hope from listeners listening to the album, Marshmallow, like all the way through? What do you want them to take away?
1: Oh, man. Well, first of all, I hope they listen all the way through.
0: Yeah.
1: And second, I hope you can find your marshmallow. It's based on fighting for that high reward, that delayed gratification, that second marshmallow, resisting the first marshmallow so that you can wait for the second one. And everyone has that fight in them, you know. What are you striving for? What are you working for? What's your willpower working towards? So, you know, I hope you connect with your inner child. I hope you can find your dream. I hope you can find happiness and build build your boundaries to be able to honor yourself.
0: Dobby, thank you so much for coming in today, and look forward to hearing everything you've got coming up.
1: Thank you so much, brother. Thanks for having me back.
0: Cheers. Thank you. Don't go anywhere, Mob. 93.7 FM.

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1: Hello, I'm Adam Evans with the NIRS News. Parents in Broken Hill, New South Wales, weren't directly told about the high lead levels in soil readings at 10 of the town's 13 childcare centres. The state's Environmental Protection Authority has confirmed levels above the national safety guideline were found in tests between 2015 and 2025. Only four of the centres have taken steps to address the issue. The EPA says it's up to childcare operators, not the agency, to tell parents. New South Wales Chief Health Officer Kerry Chance says she also was not aware until she read it in the paper. The Greens are calling for an investigation into the EPA's handling of testing. Meanwhile, rain falling over Melbourne has been found to contain toxic forever chemicals, but researchers say there's no need to panic. RMIT University and Victoria's Environmental Protection Authority detected 8 PFAS compounds in rainwater collected across the city between 2024 and 2025. Oliver Jones, who is an analytical chemist, says the concentration found was well below national drinking water guidelines. He says the PFAS levels aren't high enough to harm anyone if they drink the rainwater. New South Wales is now home to more registered Aboriginal businesses than anywhere else in the country. More than 940 Aboriginal businesses operate in the state, which is almost a third of First Nations businesses nationwide. The New South Wales government has launched a 5-year Aboriginal business strategy that's developed with Aboriginal business owners and industry leaders. It aims to tackle barriers like access to capital and government procurement and back Aboriginal business leadership. New South Wales Aboriginal Business Task Force co-chair Phil Usher says the goal is not only to build wealth for this generation, but the next 6 or 7. A Sydney boxing coach who was fatally shot in a community centre car park has been identified as 32-year-old Lewis Meehan. Police say Meehan was shot multiple times in a targeted attack late yesterday afternoon in Punchbowl in Sydney's southwest.
2: And just saw the little gun and I hid behind the car instinctually, like I just flew behind the car. Then I heard the car go. Then I ran across the road and held his hand and just prayed.
1: That was witness Danielle Kine there talking to the ABC. A stolen silver Lexus was seen in the area and was found abandoned at Base Hill. Police believe the gunman attacked alone. The fire that gutted a Tasmanian power station last weekend was accidental, according to the Tasmanian Fire Service. It says that the blaze at the Tungatina power station started on the assembly bay floor, away from the main turbines. Hydro Tasmania says the building will have to be demolished. And Nepal is demanding $20 million in compensation after last month's catastrophic floods killed more than 1,300 people. The country has written to a United Nations fund that is set up to help countries recover from the impacts of climate change. Nepal says it should not be treated as a charity case, but it should be compensated as a matter of climate justice. It's a part of a global push with indigenous communities, including Torres Strait Islanders, also fighting for compensation over the impacts of climate change. To sport, and Australia has held off a fast-finishing Italy to advance to the quarterfinals of the Women's Basketball World Cup. The Opals led by 26 at one point, but Italy rallied to cut the margin down to 2 points. Italy missed a shot and sent the game into overtime on the final buzzer. The Opals won 82-80. Now for a look at the capital city weather around the country. Cloudy in Maganj and Brisbane with a top of 22. 18 and cloudy on Gadigal Country, Sydney, while it's 18 and sunny on Ngunnawal Gambri Country, Canberra. 15 and partly cloudy in Nam, Melbourne, and mostly sunny in Nipaluna, Hobart with a max of 18. A top of 19 and sunny in Tundunya, Adelaide. Mostly sunny and 23 degrees in Morley, Perth, and sunny in Garamilla, Darwin with a top of 34. If you have any stories that you'd like to share with us, you can send us an email to news@nirs.org.au.
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8: 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I'm here to shout out the Canes from Coonabarabran and also say, hey mum,

0: And today, one of the guests I have is...
1: I hate interviewing.
2: I'm pretty good, how are you?
3: The indigenous people.
4: I want to be someone that's nice. Recognised internationally.
0: First Nations artist and a proud Gadigal man.
5: Yeah, I'm Aaron, nice to speak to you again.
6: You're letting people know that you're appreciating them.
0: Yeah, good, good. Thanks so much for joining us this afternoon. I realise you
5: sure
0: have a
5: can, brother.
0: Very
5: how
0: tight
5: doing?
0: And
5: busy
0: identity, creativity, and what it makes to carve out your own lane.
6: Even though I'm not in the biggest position yet.
4: I'm an emerging artist around. I don't see myself stopping anytime soon. Good things happen. People like my song. You know, shamelessly plugging yourself. You also never know who's in the crowd with you.
0: Could I ask though, like, okay, cool.
2: When I heard it back, I was like, oh my God, they put my laugh in there.
6: You know, like, you got to build that community.
7: I think anyone at any level, no matter how much success they've had.
2: Yeah, sounds good.
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0: Thursday, 10th September. Good afternoon. A quiet, cool one to get through. Not much movement in the numbers today. Parramatta 18 degrees, Sydney 17, Central Coast 17, Newcastle 17, The Shoalhaven 17, Blue Mountains 15. Barely any rain around. 10% at most and nothing at all through the mountains. Cloud coming and going. Tonight, Sydney and Newcastle 10 degrees, Central Coast 9, Parramatta 7, The Shoalhaven 6, Blue Mountains 5. The good news is it starts climbing from tomorrow.
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1: Indigenous Pathway opens door to fire and rescue careers. 15 Aboriginal and Torres Strait Islander candidates have graduated from an Indigenous Pathway program, opening the door to potential careers with Fire and Rescue New South Wales. The Indigenous Fire and Rescue Employment Strategy, known as IFARES, combines face-to-face education with weekly online learning over 7 months. Participants also complete a nationally recognised Certificate 3 in Fitness through TAFE New South Wales. The program includes simulated emergency scenarios, career readiness workshops, and opportunities to become familiar with the work of professional firefighters. Among this year's graduates is 22-year-old Tyler Moody, who hopes to follow in the footsteps of his father, senior firefighter Jason Moody. His father says Tyler has wanted to become a firefighter for a long time and is passionate about working with and supporting the community. More than 80 Indigenous people have previously completed the program, with graduates going on to firefighting careers across New South Wales and the Australian Capital Territory. Parliamentary Secretary for Emergency Services Karishma Kaliander says the program gives participants the skills and support they need to compete during the firefighter recruitment process. Each participant is also paired with an Indigenous mentor from Fire and Rescue New South Wales. Commissioner Jeremy Futrell says the program is helping build a firefighting workforce with strong local connections and knowledge. Applications for the 2027 IFARES program are expected to open in mid to late September. For more information, head to the Fire and Rescue New South Wales Careers website and search for IFARES.
2: 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Like yesterday, I actually had the, oh, I won't say yesterday, we might be talking again tomorrow, but Monday I had the best time watching this short film called Cornwallis. Some of you mob would know about it, and all you mob should go and see it as far as I'm concerned. It's a short film. Coming of age, finding your own, and there's a couple of good scenes about being at peace with yourself, with what you do, and then the pull of friends and family and what can happen. I'm been fortunate enough to get Sebastian Page on the line, and he plays Daniel. Seb, can you hear me? Oh, Sebastian, sorry, my bad, brother. Can you hear me?
3: Yeah, I can hear. How are you?
2: Good. Can I call you Seb or can I just say Sebastian? Which one do you prefer?
3: You can call me Sebastian or Sebastian. Yeah, whatever you prefer. Yeah,
2: sweet.
3: I go by many names.
2: Deadly as. Look, we always ask mob when we get them on the line, especially if you're from the other part of this great southern land of ours. Where are you from? Where are you living now? And who's your mob?
3: So I grew up between Darwin and yeah, Manangareta. So my mother's side, we're from Manangareta. My family's actually from Gubunga on the Blight River in Arnhem Land. I reside in Manangareta, West Arnhem Land. My mob is Unbutta and the Yama clan. And I'm really proud of where I come from. My community has shaped who I am, and I carry that with me everywhere I go.
2: Now, the movie is, and I'm sure that a lot of, I can't say movie film, because I actually, the expectation within myself when I saw the shorts for it was like, is this a movie? This is going to be deadly. Like, this is fantastic. And then the short film just blew me away. So for people who hasn't seen the movie yet, Cornwallis, how would you describe the film and the story that it tells?
3: Good question. Look, Cornwallis is a story about four young Aboriginal men, but it's really a story about people. It explores trauma, friendships, family, identity, the choices young people face. Instead of judging people from the outside, the film invites you to understand what's happening underneath, you know, in real time. You know, it reminds us that behind every headline, you know, like, we're human beings with the story. And sometimes all someone needs is one opportunity to change the direction of their life.
2: Yeah, yeah. And it does come across in the film that all four of you fellas are having a good time, and you guys are going through the stuff that you go through, and then the story unfolds. I'm not going to give any way spoilers because I want Mob to see it. So you actually play Daniel.
3: Yeah, definitely.
2: Yeah, yeah. You play Daniel, and the story is based on real experiences, as you were just saying. What was it like stepping into the character whose story is so closely connected to real life? Like, I think I mentioned to you there was a couple of lines in the film that I really wanted to ask you about, and I'll ask you about that at the end of the interview. But you guys, you played, it was so strong and so in your face and real, and that's brought me right in. So the story is based on real experiences. Can you elaborate on that?
3: Look, I think a lot of us know someone like Daniel. You know, I knew someone like Daniel, I've been a Daniel. You know, Daniel is someone who's lived through trauma, struggling with addiction, is caught up in a toxic cycle, you see in the film. When I was playing him, it came with, you know, with responsibility, because, you know, it was real. These stories are real. The real challenges that people of colour, First Nations, you know, it's more universal. A lot of people can relate to this character. I wanted to, show that people who've lived that life and tell the story with honesty rather than judgment. Yeah, it was pretty, it's pretty emotional playing Daniel because I've lived through, you know, similar experiences playing Daniel.
2: Yeah.
3: Yeah.
2: Yeah, and the one thing that struck me about the character was the way that there was that scene where they were in the park and he was saying that he was pretty much accepting that this is where life is. Everyone knows their part and we're all trapped in that cycle. And he'd actually just really just accepted where he was and this is it. This is all we're going to be, so we might as well have a good time. And
3: 100%.
2: Yeah.
3: The thing about Daniel is he knew Levi was going somewhere. You can see in the film he knew exactly where Levi was going. You know, they had the same upbringing. You know, they come from the same place, the same area. And, you know, Daniel, you know, he didn't want Levi to leave him behind because he knew Levi was going somewhere.
2: Yeah.
3: You know? Yeah. And he just, that was his reality, accepted it.
2: Yeah, yeah. How much of Daniel's experience could you personally relate to?
3: There were definitely parts I could relate to. You know, I've seen abuse, domestic violence, addiction to drugs, alcohol, you know, getting caught up in the system. Yeah, those experiences helped me understand Daniel on a deeper level. You know, it's very relatable, the character. You know, it reminded me that people aren't born broken. Often they carry things most people never get to see.
2: Yeah.
3: Yeah.
2: Yeah. Thank you. Yeah. The film overall, it looks at the choices young people can face, and we've touched on it briefly about the circumstances surrounding and maybe at the cause of those choices. What do you think the film says about the way that young mob are sometimes portrayed?
3: I think Cornwallis challenges the stereotype. You know, too often people only see the crime or the headline, but they don't see the person behind it. You know, this film doesn't excuse bad choices, but it helps people understand where these choices can come from. It reminds people that young Aboriginal people have dreams, families, struggles, and potential just like everyone else. You know, as you can see with Levi in the film.
2: Yeah. Yeah, and that's something that we should point out as well. Like, again, you said about the tabloids and media coverage, that they might show someone doing something wrong or something's happened, but they don't actually point out that what the cause or what the origination of all of that has come from.
3: Yeah.
2: Wow. And it's good talking to you about it because it puts a spin. Like a lot of the media around the film as well points to that. Like, you know the story, know the cause, know the reason, and that, you know, that people and kids, you know, kids especially, are just living their lives. The director, Tully Hemsley, wanted to tell the story from inside rather than reducing crime to headlines, as we're talking about. And statistics was also something that a lot of non-Indigenous folks talk about heaps. How important was that approach to you as an Aboriginal actor to have it told from the inside?
3: Look, that was probably one of the biggest reasons I wanted to be involved. Look, Tully wanted to tell the story with us, you know, not about us. He listened to community, respects people whose stories inspire the film, and, you know, he just wanted the audience to see the human side instead of just another statistic. And, you know, as an Aboriginal actor, that meant a lot because authentic storytelling has the power to change the way people think, you know? You know, and that's why I love Tully and his passion for film. You know, he's definitely, he's very talented.
2: Yeah, there's one thing I want to point out, and I'm actually about to say this is actually going to segue into the next question, but one thing I wanted to point out was this film had no funding. It was all you fellas by yourself doing your things, getting off your backsides and making a story that I personally wanted more from the film in terms of wanting to see more. Like, I was like, damn, like, this is good. Like, I can see that. Yeah, I was like, I can see that. I can hear the boys. I've been down that road. And I was like, hey, you know, is there a second one? Is there going to be more? Is it going to be a series? Like, it is authentic.
3: Yeah.
2: It's raw and it's
3: 100%.
2: Deadly as, yeah.
3: A lot of us we took time off work. I quit my job to be part of the film, you know. It was a sign, you know, I wanted to get back into filming and I was going through hard times at the time, and, you know, they reached out to me, Levi, Tully, and that, and said, do you want to be part of this film? And I knew that was a sign. I said, nah, that's my sign I'm going to take, and I just went all in.
2: Yeah, absolutely. And you can see it in your performance too, brother. Like, that line, in fact, I'm going to talk about it, that line about when you speak about being in a cage and, you know, then you become that and the animal, and I was like, oh, man. Like, you're there. You're like, you're angry and you're there. You know, like, it's so good.
3: Yeah.
2: I could feel it. Look, what was it like being a part of the film with the mob that believes so strongly in the story to make it happen themselves? Like, as I said previously, there was no funding. You guys all did it off your own, your own skin in the game. You know, what was that like being with that crew?
3: Look, it was special. It was a special time. I really enjoyed the whole process. Everyone believed in the vision, which made it so special. Enough to give everything they had. We gave everything we had, you know. We had no funding.
2: Yeah,
3: All we gave it was, you know, we backed ourselves. We filmed it back in 2023, and seeing where it's come now is just, it's surreal. I can't explain it. Look, you know, massive shout out to Tully and the whole cast, the whole crew. I honestly think the people behind this film are going places because they care about telling stories that matter and are all about the vision. You know, zero funding, no money whatsoever, just purely the vision.
2: Yeah. Look, the film's, you know, now been recognised internationally, and it was including being selected for the Revelations Film Festival and receiving awards in Italy, which is fantastic. What does it is? It's pretty deadly. Yeah. Like, yeah, we're getting awards. you're getting up there and doing stuff. What does that? What does that mean for you, Mob, and the team?
3: Well, all I want to say is, wow, four black fellas on screen in Italy. You can imagine that. But look, it's something. Look, we're all proud of the project. We didn't make Cornwallis to win awards. We genuinely made it because we believed the story needed to be told. To see people on the other side of the world, in Italy, to connect with it shows that these stories, as I said, are universal. Everyone can relate to it. Hopefully it's just the beginning, which it is, and opens way more doorways for Indigenous storytellers, actors, filmmakers and creatives across all of Australia.
2: Yeah, yeah. Brother, I know I've got you for a little bit longer and I've got two more questions for you, but maybe a third one. Actually, I'm going to slip this one in. Are you mob getting to go over to Italy as well and partying on and seeing the film?
3: Tully, well, that mob production, which is Tully and Jaden McGregor.
2: Yep.
3: They are over in Italy at the moment, so they're there for holidays. I'm not too sure what they're up to, but I believe they might be going to pick up the award.
2: just going to swing past. We'll just pick up the award, bring it home back to mob. No worries, no.
3: Yeah.
2: Yeah, give us one of those. Yeah, I'll take that. Yeah.
3: Yep, I'll take that. Thank you.
2: Yeah. We'll bring it back to you. Like, you trained at NIDA and you're building your career as an actor. And I wouldn't say building, like, because you pretty much are. After watching that film, there's nothing to build, brother. Your acting and the way that you played that character, it was dead on. Like, it was awesome. Like, I was like, yeah, brother knows. Like, it was pretty good.
3: Thank you.
2: You're welcome. How has working on Cornwallis changed what you want to do, all the kinds of stories you want to be a part of? Do you want to maintain telling mob stories or do you want to branch out and go other ways?
3: Look, definitely. Cornwallis showed me how powerful storytelling can be, and I'm sure you see that, and a lot of people do. Look, I went through two NIDA programs. It has only strengthened that passion, my passion. And, you know, I want to be part of projects that are honest, will challenge people to think differently. And you know what? Most importantly, leave a lasting impact. If I can help tell stories that create understanding or even inspire one young person, then that's the kind of work I want to keep doing, is to, you know, inspire people and leave them thinking differently.
2: Mm-hmm. Yeah, absolutely. And anyone that hears this interview as well, I'd implore you to watch the film and grow from that. Like the overall story of... if you're headed somewhere or you have a dream or you have that little drive in you, like just to go like and do it.
3: Go for it.
2: Yeah, absolutely. All right, last question, Russ. Thank you so much for your time. Looking forward, what's the story you want to tell next? Are you and what do you hope for the young mob watching the journey to take from it? Do you still just want them to take that go with your gut, go with where you want to go?
3: Look, if you're watching my journey, just know that only 10 months ago, I decided to go all in on my dreams again. At that time, I felt like the odds were against me. I didn't have much support. I was starting from scratch.
2: Yeah.
3: Fast forward to now, I've completed two programs at NIDA. Cornwallis has received international recognition, Unreal. Cornwallis has been featured in the National Indigenous Times. And I'm now talking with Koori Radio in Redfern.
2: Yeah!
3: You know, Someone told me 10 months ago that my acting career was about to take off, I would have believed them. Not because it was guaranteed, but because I worked towards that every single day. And that's what I hope young mob take away from the journey. Your past doesn't decide your future. You know what? You keep showing up every single day. You keep putting in the work. And don't let anyone tell you your dreams are too big. One opportunity really can change the direction of your life.
2: Thanks, brother. That's awesome.
3: Yeah.
2: Thank you so much. Now, look, if mob want to get hold of you, follow the journey more, or even have a yarn if you're open to it, what are the social handles, the public social handles that they can get hold of you on?
3: My social handles is Sebastian Page on Instagram, and I've got my creative platform, Mob Reviews. And also do mentoring as well, Stand Different. You can find that all on my page. That's how you can get a hold of me. I've also got a website, Mob Reviews, which you'll find on my personal profile, Sebastian Page. And, I just want to do a shout-out. I just want to do a big give a special shout out to my auntie Ursula Jovic. You know, you've been one of the biggest reasons I found my way back to acting. Not only have you encouraged me to chase this dream again, but you've also opened your home to me throughout the whole journey. There have been times, you know, I've been going broke chasing this dream. There have been moments where, you know, I've questioned whether I should keep going, but you've always reminded me why I started, and I'll never forget that. So thank you for believing me before the rest of the world did, and I hope one day I can make you proud. I love you, Auntie Ursula. Also, big shout out to Cole Schilling. You're deadly, brother. And big shout out to all the people that backed me through that NIDA program, all the sponsors, and yeah, the people that continue to support me and back me while I chase my acting career. Yeah, that's all I wanted to say.
2: No, mate, go on with your bad self. That's all we got to say. Do it, mate. Go strong. It's legend. Thank you so much for your time today, Sebastian. Well, look, we're gonna cut out now and head into a couple of songs. So again, Mob, if you want to get hold of Sebastian, you can check out his pages on Instagram, Facebook, Sebastian Page, and all his links and stuff are on there as well. So you can just give him a message and say hey. And if you've got any projects, mate, grab him now, because soon his call out fee is going to be too much. I won't be able to afford nothing.
3: Yeah. Nah, thank you.
2: All good. Thank Corey you, Radio 93.7 FM.

0: Indigenous pathway opens door to fire and rescue careers. 15 Aboriginal and Torres Strait Islander candidates have graduated from an Indigenous pathway program, opening the door to potential careers with Fire and Rescue New South Wales. The Indigenous Fire and Rescue Employment Strategy, known as IFARES, combines face-to-face education with weekly online learning over 7 months. Participants also complete a nationally recognised Certificate 3 in fitness through TAFE New South Wales. The program includes simulated emergency scenarios, career readiness workshops, and opportunities to become familiar with the work of professional firefighters. Among this year's graduates is 22-year-old Tyler Moody, who hopes to follow in the footsteps of his father, senior firefighter Jason Moody. His father says Tyler has wanted to become a firefighter for a long time and is passionate about working with and supporting the community. More than 80 Indigenous people have previously completed the program, with graduates going on to firefighting careers across New South Wales and the Australian Capital Territory. Parliamentary Secretary for Emergency Services Karishma Kaliander says the program gives participants the skills and support they need to compete during the firefighter recruitment process. Each participant is also paired with an Indigenous mentor from Fire and Rescue New South Wales. Commissioner Jeremy Futrell says the program is helping build a firefighting workforce with strong local connections and knowledge. Applications for the 2027 IFARES program are expected to open in mid to late September. For more information, head to the Fire and Rescue New South Wales careers website and search for IFARES.
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Kia ora koutou, talofa lava, malole, suifua. Welcome to another feed of Puha and Pork Bones. My name's Kimberly and you're with me for the next 2 hours and we've got a great show for you tonight. But before we kick off the show, we'd like to acknowledge we're broadcasting from the traditional lands of the Gadigal people of the Eora Nation. 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You can also check out the links on our Puha and Pork Bones pages. Now this week is a bit interesting, so we're going to be playing some tracks from, we've got the New Zealand On Air releases for September. We've still got their August releases that we've got to show, still playing. And we're going to get a bit of some Big 685. He's got two tracks out that we're going to play tonight as well. And hopefully if we can get to chat to him, we're still trying to line that up. Yeah, so it's a good show tonight. And big shout out to Cutter and Ben who can't make it tonight. They have, both of them, just run out of time to get here, hey? That's how it is. But anyway, we hope you enjoy the show. Let me just line up the first lot of, let me see what we're going to, we're going to play some New Zealand freshers. So first up tonight, we're going to play a song by Tiger Lotus, and it's a jazz soul number. Let me just see if I can get it up on the system here. Here we go. It's called Tiger in the Garden. Here we go. Here is Tiger Lotus with his new song, Tiger in the Garden.

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Koori Radio, Too Live and Too Deadly. Now, that last track was Catch a Fire, their song Seriously, but it was featuring Ali Campbell from UB40. Before that, we had Bigger Things by Ruby Doo. And then before that, we had a whole bunch of fresh new tracks from New Zealand On Air music releases from August, so a month old. But we heard from Oakley Grinnell with Handle It featuring Kingroo, Sun and Water with their song Get Up. We had Corella with Not I. We had Louis Baker with Trouble. And my favourite was the song we played first off tonight. It was Tiger in the Garden by Tiger Lotus. A very cool jazz soul vibe. And now we've got a little bit of time for Pānui. Just a quick look around from rnz.co.nz, some of the stories that caught my eye. If you're in Northland, if you've got family in Northland, be careful, boaties out there, because there is a southern right whale calf and is spotted. Her calf have been spotted off the Northland's east coast. So just take extra care to make sure you don't hurt the little family. They spent most of the weekend near east of Whangarei, and they're now currently north of Auckland. So it's kind of cute. If you want to see the picture, rnz.co.nz. There's also a big expose on office workers, and if you take in a fish dinner from the night before and put it in the microwave, apparently the microwave does something to the fish and it smells extra stinky in the office. So ways to not make friends, I guess. A big thing also that's coming up on my social media that might be happening with your guys as well is apparently there was a 50th birthday on the weekend, I think. It was just this weekend gone past, and it was in New Zealand, and Machu from 660 was singing. He had a mic and a guitar, and then he was part through some songs, and Rita Ora got up and started singing with him. So imagine that. Don't know whose 50th it was, but happy birthday, guy. You've got some famous friends there, so that was pretty cool. Another story, what else is happening in New Zealand? Let me just go to the front. Oh, yeah, this nothing to do with New Zealand, but this woman called Elizabeth Holmes, she had claimed all these things about a blood test identifying all these diseases. Anyway, she was jailed, but there's this new documentary come out that's called You Can See Everything, and apparently it's meant to be really quite interesting. She somehow let this filmmaker, this comedian, live with her for the weeks, her and her husband, for the weeks leading up to her actually going to jail, which sounds like he's got a lot of behind the scenes footage. Kind of weird that you'd let a stranger come and stay in your house, but anyway, so there's that. And there's also on Netflix a documentary about Ray Gun, which I've heard mixed reviews about. But anyway, and there's an election coming up in New Zealand. There's loads of politics, political things on New Zealand's news. If you want to go check it out, go to rnz.co.nz. What we might do now is actually play the September freshers. So this month, there are five tracks that I've particularly pulled out of the huge release. I think it was 30 tracks all up, but I've chosen five that will be on repeat on Pūhā and Pork Bones. And the first song tonight is called Brazil, and it is by Muku Mokai and Troy Kingi. And here it is, Brazil.

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This is the Pūhoa and Portbones Radio Show. My name is Kimberly, and that track was What Do You Want? WDYW by Adam Snow. And then before that, we had some New Zealand On Air Music September Freshers. So we had Never Seated by Day, we had Live It Up by 44 Ken, Trade Favour by Choice Fawn and Sam V, Night Friend by Troy Kingi and Vale, and Brazil by Mukul Makai and Troy Kingi. So there you go, September Freshers. First time played on Pūhoa and Portbones, 10th of September 2026. So you'll hear them next week as well. They were the five tracks that I think they would do well on the show. Now what we'll do is we'll play some, we'll do a Blackfella segment. Actually, let's play 3% with their track, Our Greats, and we'll also hear a little bit from Kobe D.

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In your heart you no longer want to live. You used to dream big, now your world's come crumbling down. 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
8: Yeah. Yeah. And no one like me. Yeah. Yeah. Yeah.

You're listening to the Pooh on Port Burns Radio Show. My name's Kimberly, and you've just heard Old School. So we heard a little bit of Been Around the World by P Diddy, or Puff Daddy at the time, probably. And that automatically got cut off, and I'm not sure why. Interesting, though. Interesting, isn't it? And then before that, we had Dallas Soul with Ring, Ring, Ring. And we had Tribe Called Quest with Can I Kick It? And then we also had Scribe with his... I say an anthem now, not many, because he did play it at, I think he played it at some big rugby game or something earlier in the year. Anyway, what we're going to do now is, so Big 685 was going to make it into the studio, but he's not made it, but we're still going to play his tracks. Now, for those of you that don't know about Big 685, he is a Western Sydney, Australian-based actor, rap musician, and he is the artist, certified artist, platinum certified artist and founder of Blackbird Entertainment. Now, he's got loads of mixtapes out there. So there's the Biggs tape that was four installments spanning from like 2019 to 2024, available on all platforms. And last year, he started his next series of mixtapes called The Chronicles of a 685er. Now, 685 is the area code for Samoa, the telephone area code. Now, parts one and two of Chronicles of a 685er are available now on all platforms. And we were going to chat to him tonight about his brand new song called Underground King. It was released last month. Now, it does have... I have to do a language warning before I play his tracks, just so you know, but you know. It's just what you always hear. And then after that track, Underground King, we're going to hear the collab he did, I think around in June this year, with Japanese artist Xyla. And that track is 685 to the 06. I'm assuming 06 is the country code for Japan. And Xyla is from Osaka. But anyway, let's get this going now. I'm going to just, last time I tried to play via this method, it didn't work, but let's give it a go and see. This should be all going well. Big 685 with Underground King. And again, language warning.

Now we are getting into Jab Jab. This music comes out of Grenada, the Spice Isle. Artist called Lil Carrie.

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And excellent just to

0: There's only one artist that shells down like this. Lord, be upside and be costumed. When you hear the voice, it's your Bajan of choice. Little Rick, let's go.
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This banger came out this year. Artist is called Blammer.

Hey, just a friendly reminder, this Sunday from 5 to 9pm, we're at Titus Jones Free Fit. Yeah, yeah. What you really love? Free entry, we're going to party. Is it the same or the- we are going to party. A Sunday.

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0: people think the colonial invasion of Australia happened in 1788 and finished once Australia was sort of set up and, you know, federated or whatever. 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

has gone through different kinds of hell. Lately I found myself in doubt, asking myself what it's all about. What am I doing here? What's this leading to? What's the point of all without you? Well, I've got promises to keep.

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Burası harika insanlarla dolu. 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

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Drop by, hang out, brand new music as well as classic jams from dub to roots reggae, jazz to electronica, classic to progressive and funky house music, as well as thoughtful and considered korero. 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

0: 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I just want to wish everybody at Crew Radio a happy 25th birthday. Congratulations, you fellas.
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1: 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I just want to say, no 2 days are the same, what this life is all about. It's day by day and breath by breath. And I hope that we've brought some joy into your life this day. And our love and thoughts are with you, and you're not alone.

Look at my city and tell me that shit look pretty. The south side is like a blemish, like country breakfast, it's gritty. Keep me moving with purpose, the petty only get pity. Paper proof for the purchase, I barely

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0: Excuse me. Yes. I'm a stranger in town. I wonder if you could direct me to your room. You do know what's happening.
1: That's right. This is your homie Bill Clinton chilling here. Oh, hold up. That's my boo, Hillary. Hold on, Hillary. Put on a thong. I'll meet you in the kitchen. I'm out. Holla.
2: I've been waiting for you.
3: You're cool, though. Get out of here.

0: Excuse me.
1: You reconsider.
0: No, I'm having a terrible time with my Keen.
1: Of course, more people have met because of Keen. Let me do this.
2: All right?
0: I'm okay. What happened?
2: Now, I think someone rigged up a bomb to explode when I opened my door.
0: Crazy.
2: Yeah, you saved my life, you know. Well, I guess you could draw your own conclusion.
0: Would you like to come in and call for me?
2: Yes, I would.
0: I may even call room service and order us both a drink.
2: See, I knew you'd like me after all.
0: Any man who would blow up his hotel room just to have a drink with a lady has got to be worth spending a little time.
2: By the way,

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walk on by, walk on by. You're everywhere though I can't see you. My favorite news, long overdue for eternal life. 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

Assalamu alaikum. 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

0: Hey, you mob. Want to get active and don't know where to start? Or maybe you fellas want to work up a sweat and have fun at the same time? Then come on down to Illawarra Tony Mundine Gym at the Block Redfern. Yeah, that's right. We've reopened and we are bigger and better. Try one of our classes or use the equipment. 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Or you can even bring the Jarjums down to our free kids' classes. 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

0: Hello, I'm Adam Evans with the NIRS News. Parents in Broken Hill, New South Wales, weren't directly told about the high lead levels in soil readings at 10 of the town's 13 childcare centres. The state's Environmental Protection Authority has confirmed levels above the national safety guideline were found in tests between 2015 and 2025. Only four of the centres have taken steps to address the issue. The EPA says it's up to childcare operators, not the agency, to tell parents. New South Wales Chief Health Officer Kerry Chance says she also was not aware until she read it in the paper. The Greens are calling for an investigation into the EPA's handling of testing. Meanwhile, rain falling over Melbourne has been found to contain toxic forever chemicals, but researchers say there's no need to panic. RMIT University and Victoria's Environmental Protection Authority detected 8 PFAS compounds in rainwater collected across the city between 2024 and 2025. Oliver Jones, who is an analytical chemist, says the concentration found was well below national drinking water guidelines. He says the PFAS levels aren't high enough to harm anyone if they drink the rainwater. New South Wales is now home to more registered Aboriginal businesses than anywhere else in the country. More than 940 Aboriginal businesses operate in the state, which is almost a third of First Nations businesses nationwide. The New South Wales government has launched a 5-year Aboriginal business strategy that's developed with Aboriginal business owners and industry leaders. It aims to tackle barriers like access to capital and government procurement and back Aboriginal business leadership. New South Wales Aboriginal Business Task Force co-chair Phil Usher says the goal is not only to build wealth for this generation, but the next 6 or 7. A Sydney boxing coach who was fatally shot in a community centre car park has been identified as 32-year-old Lewis Meehan. Police say Meehan was shot multiple times in a targeted attack late yesterday afternoon in Punchbowl in Sydney's southwest.
1: And just saw the little gun and I hid behind the car instinctually, like I just flew behind the car. Then I heard the car go. Then I ran across the road and held his hand and just prayed.
0: That was witness Danielle Kine there talking to the ABC. A stolen silver Lexus was seen in the area and was found abandoned at Base Hill. Police believe the gunman attacked alone. The fire that gutted a Tasmanian power station last weekend was accidental, according to the Tasmanian Fire Service. It says that the blaze at the Tungatina power station started on the assembly bay floor, away from the main turbines. Hydro Tasmania says the building will have to be demolished. And Nepal is demanding $20 million in compensation after last month's catastrophic floods killed more than 1,300 people. The country has written to a United Nations fund that is set up to help countries recover from the impacts of climate change. Nepal, it says, it should not be treated as a charity case, but it should be compensated as a matter of climate justice. It's a part of a global push with indigenous communities, including Torres Strait Islanders, also fighting for compensation over the impacts of climate change. To sport, and Australia has held off a fast-finishing Italy to advance to the quarterfinals of the Women's Basketball World Cup. The Opals led by 26 at one point, but Italy rallied to cut the margin down to 2 points. Italy missed a shot and sent the game into overtime on the final buzzer. The Opals won 82-80. Now for a look at the capital city weather around the country. Cloudy in Maganja and Brisbane with a top of 22. 18 and cloudy on Gadigal Country, Sydney, while it's 18 and sunny on Ngunnawal Gambri Country, Canberra. 15 and partly cloudy in Nam, Melbourne, and mostly sunny in Nipaluna, Hobart with a max of 18. A top of 19 and sunny in Tundunya, Adelaide. Mostly sunny and 23 degrees in Morley, Perth. And sunny in Garamilla, Darwin with a top of 34. If you have any stories that you'd like to share with us, you can send us an email to news@nirs.org.au.
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Aunty Evie here in Gubby Gubby country, wishing Koori Radio a wonderful, happy 25th anniversary. 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
2: This is our voices from Kimberley. 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

Kaiawanju, you're now listening to Our Voices from the Kimberleys with me, Jody Ryder. 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Our Voices from the Kimberleys comes to you on 97.9 FM Logarty Radio, Packham, Nada Media, Noongar Radio, Gulari Radio, Wonky Radio, Warangari Radio, and nationally on the Community Radio Network. 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Today on the program, I've got a couple of interviews for you. I had a chat with Jeff Gooding talking about the administration of the Derby West Kimberley Shire and upcoming nominations and elections for the council. Also had a chat to Noongar elder Auntie Liz Hayden about Alcoa and clearing land down south for the bauxite mines. So she had a bit of a chat about some concerns there. But if you have anything you want to add to the conversation or anything you would like to ask, feel free to text in on 0483 966 329. That's 0483 966 329. Right now, here's a bit of East Journey, Bright Lights, Big City.

0: You're listening to Our Voices from the Kimberleys with me, Jodie Ryder, and on the line right now I have Jeff Gooding. How are you doing today, Jeff?
1: Yeah, hi Jodie. Great to hear from you, and looking forward to talking to a few of your listeners.
0: Yeah, now I'll get you to let everybody know exactly where you're from and what you do.
1: Yeah, thanks. So I'm actually the Commissioner for the Shire of Derby, West Kimberley. So people might remember that in April or earlier in that, actually in February, March of this year, five of the councillors resigned in Derby. That meant that the council couldn't create a quorum and continue on with council meetings. So then under the legislation, the Minister for Local Government needs to step in and appoint a commissioner to undertake the role of the council and the Shire President. So I've been appointed as the commissioner, and so I take on all of the responsibilities of the council and the president until a new election is held in October. So I work with the Shire administration staff, and we stabilise the council and prepare for elections is really my role.
0: Yeah. So when you arrived here in Derby, what were some of the main hurdles that you had to overcome in the role?
1: Well, look, the first thing that I was confronted with was, the underlying finances of the Shire were not good, and probably haven't been good for a while. So I was faced with, a short-term cash flow problem and a longer-term budget problem. So that was my immediate focus, to rectify that, which, I spent some time both in Derby but also in Perth with key people in Department of Foreign Emergency Services and also with some of the ministers. So we got through that, were able to stabilise the cash flow situation, and then turn my attention to a budget for the coming year, and with the Shire staff, good financial people in the Shire, with the financial staff, we put together a budget that, it's a fairly tough budget, but it means that they can live within their means in the Shire, without actually having to increase debt, and without having to put a massive burden on ratepayers. So we've done that. We've got a budget in place for the next financial year, and that should be it's a great step for an incoming council when they come in October.
0: So basically your role has been to get things back on a level playing field so that the new Shire will, be able to start basically kind of like in the black and not in the red.
1: So, well, precisely that. It's to stabilise the council structure and then prepare them for an election. So, your overarching summary is probably pretty right. But also thought that there's an opportunity here in creating the foundation for the incoming council to look at a few of the administrative processes, a few of the planning processes, make a few decisions that have probably been outstanding for a while, and effectively create some foundation for a new council. So I haven't just stopped at finances. We've done quite a few other things as well in the last few months.
0: And I have noticed that there is currently a survey connected to the Shire, asking the community about what they would want to improve in the community. So that's something that maybe, the residents should get onto and have a look at and give their, their opinions. And I guess that would be something that the Shire would be looking at and they'll be seeing, because it talks about a 10-year plan, because I've actually gone and done the survey and then asked what do people want to see happen in Derby, in 10 years. So it's like really sort of looking to the future.
1: So that's right. So the planning basis for that, so the Shire's community strategic planning process needed to be refreshed. So I've kicked that off in the time that I've been here, and part of that is to create the a survey basis to engage the community. So there's a whole range of planning things that are happening, Jodie. It's not just that. That is important, and it is designed around looking to the long term for the community, for the community to sort of step up to what they believe are the priorities. That will be useful for the incoming council. But we've also kicked off an economic development strategy process so that we can look at what are the needs of, you know, the regional economy here in the Shire of Derby, West Kimberley, and I don't just mean Derby, I mean Derby and Fitzroy and the rest of the Shire. You know, what are the things that people need to focus on in order that we can maximise our economic potential? And that's about employment, but it's also about making sure that money stays in the local community and doesn't leak out. And by leak out, I mean, you know, if it, if we employ more local people and we're able to train local people and get them delivering local services more, well then we've got a chance of those of the monies that we generate ourselves in our shire staying in our shire economy longer and getting getting a benefit one and two and three times over before before that money's consumed. So so there's an economic development strategy happening, there's a shire community strategic plan happening. Both of those are important and both of them are just rolling out now with opportunities for people to become engaged over the course of the next 6-9 months, however long those processes take. They'll both be really sound foundations for the incoming council to be working on.
0: And, you know, we're talking about incoming council. Yes. Let's talk a little bit about that that's coming up. For people that are, listening in, you know, who might think that they would want to put their hand up to try and nominate for a council, what, how would they go about doing that?
1: Okay, so there's an election process and there's an electoral roll that people need to have their name on. You know, if people are already voting in the state and Commonwealth election, they're probably already on the electoral roll. But if they're not on the electoral roll, well then those electoral rolls at nominate. So again, those electoral roll inclusions finish on the 22nd of August. So people need to make sure they are on the roll. But if, as I said, if they're already voting regularly, they probably are. So this is not a major change there. Nominations for councillors open on the 28th of August, which is not too far away. That's only the end of next week. It's a little bit of a application process there that needs to be gone through with the returning officer and Gary Waldron has been appointed the returning officer by the WA Electoral Commission. So that can be done online. There's information on our website about that. And then if people want, if that, you know, if people want to become involved in the, becoming a councillor, that's their process. Those nominations close on the 4th of September. So they open on the 28th of August. And they close on the 4th of September, and then subsequently there'll be an election that most people are probably aware of on the 18th of October, and there'll be voting places both in Derby and Fitzroy, and there'll be some remote polling booths as well as those voting in person opportunities. No. So that's the election process that's coming up, and I'd encourage people to give it a thought. It's not that onerous to become involved in your shire, and of course, local government is the level of government closest to people. So, if you want to have an input into how things happen in your town or in your shire, well, then becoming involved in a council is a really good thing to do.
0: And I guess one other issue is, you know, getting people to go along to the the voting days, because it's not compulsory, sometimes people don't show up. And I'm thinking, you know, how do we encourage more people to show up to the polling day and vote for who they want to be on the local shire?
1: Well, so exactly, Jody. So I think it's, you know, it's almost at this stage, it's about people need to vote. People need to have their say in who's going to represent their interests on the shire. The shires do important things, you know. They run a whole range of services, libraries, swimming pools, roads, you know, their waste disposal, whole range of things shires and local councils do. If people want to be, if want any of those things to change, Well, the way they change them is by either standing as a councillor or voting for somebody in a council election that they think is going to best meet their needs. You know, the communities often don't vote in big numbers in local government, exactly as you've just mentioned, because it's not compulsory. It isn't compulsory, but people need to think that there's some value in it. And so, I mean, I'd be encouraging everybody to think, you know, this is an important year to vote for local government in Shire, Derby, West Kimberley. Whoever nominates, think about going out and voting, because it's an important thing for your town and for all your towns.
0: Yeah. And on that, Jeff, I'm going to thank you very much for giving up some time. So do appreciate it.
1: Yeah, no, thanks, Joe. Pleasure to speak to you. And let me, maybe just one final thing I might say is, you know, I'd just like to thank the people of the Shire, Derby, West Kimberley. They've been very welcoming in for me, you know, an outsider coming into this role. And, you know, I think it really shows that this is a strong Shire, and it can do great things going forward, but only when people get involved.
0: Thanks for that.
1: Thanks, Jody.
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That's Emma Donovan and the Putbacks, A Down City Streets, right here on Our Voices from the Kimberleys. Before that, you heard from Jeff Gooding talking about the Shire of Derby West Kimberley Council elections that are coming up. And a reminder that voting day is Saturday the 18th of October. But if you are sitting back at home and listening to this and you're thinking, you might be interested in putting your hand up and nominating, jump onto the website, the Shire Derby West Kimberley website, and it will give you all the information that you need to, you know, enrol to nominate yourself, or also to enrol to vote if you want to vote. And like you said, you know, you go and vote, make sure that, you know, you get the people that you want on the Shire to, you know, do the things that you want to do. So that's what you need to do. You need to vote the right people, or the people that you want in. So think about that. And, yeah, also have a serious think about if you would like to nominate yourself, because, you know, sometimes you have to just put your hand up and try it. Don't be afraid. Just, you know, have a go. Have a go sometimes. If you think that you have something to offer to the Shire, consider that. Still to come in the program, I've got the interview with Noongar Elder Auntie Liz Hayden talking about the Alcoa mining and clearing the land, chopping down all the trees, some concerns there. So that's coming up very shortly. But remember, if you have anything you would like to comment on or add, text in on 0483 966 329. That's 0483 966 329. Here's some Electric Fields from Little Things, Big Things Grow.

0: Banana una mana na jaraka. That land that I claim down here, the land right from my old father or grandpa. That land belongs to me, belongs to you. Before the horse and the cattle come over on that land. Why I'm sitting there, now I still got it on my mind. That's all the word I can tell you.
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0: You're listening to Our Voices from the Kimberleys with me, Jody Ryder, and on the line right now I have Liz Hayden. How are you doing today?
1: I'm going well, thank you, Jody.
0: Now, I'll get you to properly introduce yourself to everybody, let them know who you are, where you're from, and who's your mob.
1: Okay. My name's Elizabeth Hayden. People call me Liz. But just recently I have been given to a PhD, now called Dr. Elizabeth Hayden. I am from Noongar country. I'm Ballardong, Wilman, and Whadjuk. Those are my countries and my mob. My mob all Boltons and married to Hayden, Bennells, Rileys, all that mob.
0: Yeah, so tied in with a lot of family down there. And congratulations on now being called Doctor.
1: Thank you. They still call me Liz or Auntie Liz, but, yeah, now and again the doctor slips in.
0: Now, I want to have a chat to you today, Auntie, about the Alcoa and the forest mining, because it's a bit of an issue at the moment down south there especially. So can you tell us what's the main concerns that people are worried about?
1: They're just ripping up the land incredibly. My son actually works with Alcoa, and he said, Mummy said, you know, we've got to do something because they're just using like a huge multi-sized rake that rakes the surface of the land, cutting down the trees and taking, they want to build a line from Boddington from Boddington down to Alcoa. That's a long distance and a huge strip of forest that has to be stripped away to make room for that bauxite to be carried to Alcoa. Now, there are people are working on that and putting petitions in and all, but I would say that all you Noongars, this is our country, you need to get a voice up there and start saying something. To me, for Alcoa, I just want to say, I don't know whether you have any question, but Jody, I just want to say that this mining is affecting our social well-being because it's affecting all the animals, the plant life. I mean, we live off the land. Yeah. It's still, you know, we still live off the land. So it's affecting us socially, culturally. It's wiping out any kind of level or existence that says that we were here a long time ago.
0: With the mining that's happening there, is the area under one of the Ilyuas? I assume it would be under the Nala Kala Budja one. So what's the agreement mentioned about the forest mining?
1: I don't know if they've had an agreement. Nala Kala Budja has been silent. I haven't heard anything from Nala Kala Budja reps or anything. And there are others who are saying that they're all quiet, but I think it goes beyond Nala Kala Budja. This land belongs to the whole of the southwest. It's the only forest that we have, Karri Forest. Once they get rid of those trees, they can never be replaced. And they want to push pine trees in, plant pine trees, and just knock out all the Karri and everything.
0: And they're not native.
1: And they're not native to our country. So that's what I mean.
0: And now, is there any cultural significance to the area that they're, you know, trying to deforest as well?
1: I mean, they've had people, Noongars, go through there and they have found sites, campsites, flint that used for making weapons in the past, a whole lot of stuff. And there's significant findings throughout that forest that talks about the existence of our people a long time ago.
0: So has an application been made to the Aboriginal Heritage Act to protect that?
1: Well, we had a big Danjukulin festival and I mentioned to a few people that we need to do something about what's happening at Alcoa. But somebody said to me that the Noongars in Pinjarra around that area have made some kind of agreement with them as traditional owners. However, it goes beyond traditional owners, I believe. It belongs to the whole of the southwest, the Noongar nation.
0: And so you're calling on the mob to actually come to... Do you want the mob to come together and talk about it and work out what you can do?
1: Well, I'd love for the mob to come together if somebody initiated that or brought them all together to talk about this. But at the moment, submissions are being called for, and they only have the 21st, which is tomorrow, to put a submission into Alcoa. Me, I say that the whole, any Noongar woman in the southwest and men, but the women, because we're the nurturers and the carers, we need to go and confront Alcoa and say, you know, you can't do this. You're affecting, when you affect land, you affect our emotional well-being, our health and well-being. This is a country that we would go fishing on, country that I as a young woman took my kids, my husband and I, we took our kids throughout that forest looking for places to swim. But now my son said, Mummy said, the water's so black. He said, you wouldn't even want to get in it.
0: And
1: so I'm only just talking from a point of view of a very concerned Noongar woman. Like I said, I did talk to a few people from Bandyokulin, but I think it sort of looks like it goes back to people who made decisions in with Alcoa in the beginning.
0: Yeah. So are you hoping to get support from, you know, your local politicians to help rally, maybe someone from a political party that will look after the environment and stuff like that?
1: No, I've only just sent some letters out to people calling them to apply and write out a submission or put their name down to a petition to tell Alcoa to stop the mining and to give reasons why.
0: How old is that? Most of the bushland there, how old would them trees be? They'd be around for a very long time.
1: Oh, they'd be around for a long, long time. I mean, long enough for the cockatoos to build and hibernate and regenerate and recreate. Now those same birds are running around here in Perth City because the land is being destroyed.
0: Yeah. Oh, yeah. And you've got to worry about the ripple effect of, you know, when you clear the forest,
1: right,
0: what's going to happen with all the animals? They're going to end
1: that's
0: up
1: right,
0: in different
1: that.
0: Areas, lose their homes. So there is a big there is a big issue with that. So So what are you hoping people will do? What do you want everyone to do? How would they go about trying to help this?
1: Well, I reckon they should all send letters to Alcoa, say how it's impacting on us as Noongar people, but also, I mean, they're friends of the forest. Everybody's kind of jumping around now when it should have been happening a long time ago. But, Jodie, this is one thing I want to say, and I don't care how Wedgilas or anybody else take this, but Alcoa must recognise the damage it has done to all the forest there, and they must pay compensation to the Noongar Nation for the damages that it's caused. That's the big thing that I would like to put forward out there. I don't care whether people agree or not, but we have lost so much, so much. And to me, that's what my call would be, to pay the Noongar back for what you've done to our land.
0: Now, I'll ask you one more question, Auntie. Do you think that our state government is more concerned with, you know, finance, you know, making money for the state instead of protecting and looking after cultural heritage and the environment?
1: Jodie, from the top of the state to the bottom of the state, government don't care about our country. They've given in to the mining, they've given them permission to do whatever they want to on the land without one thought of what it's going to do to the land and the consequences of that. And it's not just the land. I mean, we are people of the land, and this is affecting us in those areas of social, cultural, emotional, health, and even familial deprivation, all of those things.
0: Yeah.
1: There's not much of a voice. I know there's others who can articulate this old stuff, but that's been my concern.
0: Yeah, look, usually all you need is one person to step up first and get the, you know, rally everyone together. So, you know, hopefully the people are listening and, you know, will step forward with you.
1: I think that would be fantastic. And thank you for giving that opportunity to say something.
0: Yeah, thank you, Annalise, for giving up some time too. Do appreciate it. And, you know, hopefully you will get some people supporting what you're trying to do.
1: Yep, they can contact me on my email, or they can contact me by phone. I'll give you my email. It's just simple, LIZIHAYDEN @gmail.com, all lowercase. And my phone numbers. Should I give my phone number?
0: No, we'll leave it just with your email address. Yeah.
1: Okay, that's it.
0: Yeah, all right, no worries. Yeah. Thanks for that.
1: Thank you.
0: Bye.
1: Bye now.
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at Kelton Pell and Paul Kelly, This Land Is Mine, here on Our Voices from the Kimberleys. And before that, you had the interview with Auntie Liz Hayden talking about Alcoa and the bauxite mine and the fact that they're clearing a lot of forest, Jarrah Forest, in the southwest. Now, some of the news that's recently come out is the Environmental Protection Authority has two proposals from Alcoa for expansion of their mining operations in the southwest. So that's what's happening at the moment. But there is concern about how much greenhouse gas emissions that would develop if they did get the expansion. They're talking about it could be 1.3 billion tonnes of global emissions. That's what it could lead to. So there's concerns about the environmental impact that it'll have. But also, there is concerns about how it could impact the water in the southwest. So there's those concerns as well. I've got the Greens WA MLA, Jess Beckling, said emissions-wise it was equivalent to opening 17 to 18 coal-fired power stations. And she said you cannot imagine a situation in which either the WA state government or the federal government would be considering opening another 17 to 18 new coal-powered stations as we're trying to reach net zero for 2050. So it would be, yeah, it's unbelievable that this proposal is on the table and it's up for the Environmental Protection Authority to look at and consider when you're thinking that we are trying to get down our emissions. So there are concerns. I believe the Shire of Mundaring is opposed to the bauxite mining and exploration in the area because they are worried about how it will affect the water, and considering they have the Mundaring Dam there. So they are, the council is against it and they're trying to push. And as she said, there is also people could put in a submission to oppose the expansion and to oppose what Alcoa is doing and clearing all the bushlands down south, but that has to be in by Thursday the 21st of August. Thursday the 21st of August. So, you know, we really need to be looking at how the will impact the environment and how it will impact us in the future. So some serious things to consider. And, you know, like I said, the ripple effect, the animals, our native plants, it takes a long time for those trees to grow. So, you know, you clear them, then you know, it's going to take lifetimes for them to grow back. And it'll take a lifetime for the animals to return, to feel safe to return to those areas. So that's going to be, you know, a big impact. So some serious things we need to think about. But look, I've got to say my goodbyes here on the program. I hope you have enjoyed the show and it's given you something to think about. Maybe you're considering signing up to nominate for the West Kimberley Shire Council. So, yeah, giving you a few things, a bit of food for thought this week. I'll catch you guys again next week. This is Jody Ryder saying Budawong on Our Voices from the Kimberleys.

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0: Hello, I'm Adam Evans with the NIRS News. Parents in Broken Hill, New South Wales, weren't directly told about the high lead levels in soil readings at 10 of the town's 13 childcare centres. The state's Environmental Protection Authority has confirmed levels above the national safety guideline were found in tests between 2015 and 2025. Only four of the centres have taken steps to address the issue. The EPA says it's up to childcare operators, not the agency, to tell parents. New South Wales Chief Health Officer Kerry Chance says she also was not aware until she read it in the paper. The Greens are calling for an investigation into the EPA's handling of testing. Meanwhile, rain falling over Melbourne has been found to contain toxic forever chemicals, but researchers say there's no need to panic. RMIT University and Victoria's Environmental Protection Authority detected 8 PFAS compounds in rainwater collected across the city between 2024 and 2025. Oliver Jones, who is an analytical chemist, says the concentration found was well below national drinking water guidelines. He says the PFAS levels aren't high enough to harm anyone if they drink the rainwater. New South Wales is now home to more registered Aboriginal businesses than anywhere else in the country. More than 940 Aboriginal businesses operate in the state, which is almost a third of First Nations businesses nationwide. The New South Wales government has launched a 5-year Aboriginal business strategy that's developed with Aboriginal business owners and industry leaders. It aims to tackle barriers like access to capital and government procurement and back Aboriginal business leadership. New South Wales Aboriginal Business Task Force co-chair Phil Usher says the goal is not only to build wealth for this generation, but the next 6 or 7. A Sydney boxing coach who was fatally shot in a community centre car park has been identified as 32-year-old Lewis Meehan. Police say Meehan was shot multiple times in a targeted attack late yesterday afternoon in Punchbowl in Sydney's southwest.
1: And just saw the little gun and I hid behind the car instinctually, like I just flew behind the car. Then I heard the car go. Then I ran across the road and held his hand and just prayed.
0: That was witness Danielle Kine there talking to the ABC. A stolen silver Lexus was seen in the area and was found abandoned at Base Hill. Police believe the gunman attacked alone. The fire that gutted a Tasmanian power station last weekend was accidental, according to the Tasmanian Fire Service. It says that the blaze at the Tungatina power station started on the assembly bay floor, away from the main turbines. Hydro Tasmania says the building will have to be demolished. And Nepal is demanding $20 million in compensation after last month's catastrophic floods killed more than 1,300 people. The country has written to a United Nations fund that is set up to help countries recover from the impacts of climate change. Nepal, it says, it should not be treated as a charity case, but it should be compensated as a matter of climate justice. It's a part of a global push with Indigenous communities, including Torres Strait Islanders, also fighting for compensation over the impacts of climate change. To sport, and Australia has held off a fast-finishing Italy to advance to the quarterfinals of the Women's Basketball World Cup. The Opals led by 26 at one point, but Italy rallied to cut the margin down to 2 points. Italy missed a shot and sent the game into overtime on the final buzzer. The Opals won 82-80. Now for a look at the capital city weather around the country. Cloudy in Maganj and Brisbane with a top of 22. 18 and cloudy on Gadigal Country, Sydney, while it's 18 and sunny on Ngunnawal Gambri Country, Canberra. 15 and partly cloudy in Nam, Melbourne, and mostly sunny in Nipaluna, Hobart with a max of 18. A top of 19 and sunny in Tundunya, Adelaide. Mostly sunny and 23 degrees in Morley, Perth, and sunny in Garamilla, Darwin with a top of 34. If you have any stories that you'd like to share with us, you can send us an email to news@nirs.org.au.
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across Australia in the 1960s. Many people fought for their basic human rights. The right to walk into shops, cinemas, try on clothes, swim in a public pool, to buy a cuppa from a local cafe, and of course the right to vote. They are part of the movement changing the world. One man, Eddie Koeke Mabo, took the fight to the highest establishments in the land. He challenged the most powerful laws of the country. A legacy of a courageous man, a freedom fighter, a deep thinker, a free spirit, a father, son and brother. A person connected to the history and a visionary that saw long into the future. He knew that things must change for his people.

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1: 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That's what
0: Thanks, yeah, it's... Sissy, I appreciate that.
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4: 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Happy 25. How good.

0: 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I'm from New Orleans, Louisiana. 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
3: Hello, I'm Adam Evans with the NIRS News. A warning, this story discusses domestic violence deaths. Governments are being urged to listen to community voices to reduce domestic violence cases that are killing First Nations women and children or putting them in hospital. A review handed down this week revealed the number of Indigenous women killed by their intimate partners in 2024-25 was double the baseline data from 2022. CEO of First Nations Advocates Against Family Violence, Kerry Staines, says cultural authority should have a seat at the decision-making table.
4: We need to hear from community. They have the solutions and the needs, and they will guide the path. They will guide the path for community safety, and we need to trust in that process, and we need to ensure that the cultural authority is at the table and that we're understanding what that community is asking for. And the government needs to work out how they can provide them the support that they need.
3: If this story's raised any issues for you, you can call 13 Yarn on 13 92 76. Seawalls and mangroves won't protect islands from rising sea levels and storm surges predicted by the end of the century. A study conducted by the University of Melbourne and the Australian National University says coastal flooding could affect 270,000 properties and 2 million hectares of land by 2100. University of Melbourne Professor Tom Compass says seawalls offer temporary protection.
5: When you get very large storm surges, these things just don't work. They don't help. I mean, one of the largest storm surges potentially in Australia is in the Kimberley region. So you can get storm surges up to 7, 8, 9 metres. There's no barrier for that.
3: The predicted economic loss is $855 billion. A tiny fossilised feather could help explain one of science's biggest mysteries, and that is why some birds survived the extinction that wiped out dinosaurs. Researchers found the perfectly preserved feather inside dinosaur droppings in Montana, likely left behind by a Tyrannosaurus rex. It belonged to an ancient aquatic bird that didn't survive the extinction event, unlike the ancestors of today's birds. Researchers say the bird may have lacked the full set of insulating body feathers that helped modern birds pull through. And part of a jaw and a molar tooth are helping rewrite what we know about Tasmanian devils on mainland Australia. The bones, found at Juukan Gorge in WA's Pilbara, date back as far as 47,000 years, offering the first evidence of devils in the region. Combined with other remains at the site, researchers believe the animals scavenged around human camps for thousands of years, right up until they died out on the mainland about 3,500 years ago. The study's author, Tim Churchill, says the arrival of the dingo may have cut the devils out of that food source, contributing to their decline. The discoveries carried extra weight, given the site's rock shelter was destroyed by mining company Rio Tinto back in 2020. To sport, and the midfield contest will be pivotal in tomorrow night's AFL semi-final between the Lions and the Adelaide Crows in Brisbane. The Lions' quest for their third premiership in a row got off to a shaky start in the finals in their 53-point loss to the Sydney Swans. And IRS AFL commentator and triple premiership player for the Brisbane Lions, Chris Johnson, says the Crows have a strong squad.
6: I think they've got a good makeup. They've got a good forward line. They've got a good back line structure, and they can score. I think for the Lions to be able to get over them, they're going to have to win the midfield contest and making sure that they get the ball quick inside their forward line and don't allow the Crows to attack on the other side.
3: The Fremantle Dockers host Geelong in the first semi-final tonight in Perth. Now for a look at the capital city weather around the country. A shower or two in Maganja and Brisbane with a top of 23. 20 and partly cloudy on Gadigal Country, Sydney, while it's 21 and sunny on Ngunnawal Gambri Country, Canberra. 16 and cloud clearing in Nam, Melbourne, and mostly sunny in Nipaluna, Hobart with a max of 18. A top of 20 and sunny in Tundunya, Adelaide. Mostly sunny and 25 degrees in Morley, Perth, and sunny in Garamilla, Darwin with a top of 35. If you have any stories that you'd like to share with us, you can send us an email to news@nirs.org.au.
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Good morning, everyone, and welcome to The Breakfast Show Live and Deadly. My name is Tasha, and I'm your host on The Breakfast Show here at Koori Radio. I'm also a Bundjalung Bidjara woman. Been living in Sydney for the last 20-something years, and I love it. I'm very blessed to be down here. And what do you fellas think of that version, The Painted Ladies, Stranger in My Country? Oh, that's deadly, eh? Definitely got a vibe to it. Love it. And Uncle Vic totally approves as well. And some Salt with Valley of the Ocean. Sending out good vibes to you fellas this morning, wherever you are listening, my people. All right, before I continue, my people, I'd like to make an acknowledgement to the traditional custodians of the land, the Gadigal people, for this is the land that Koori Radio is built on. And wherever you fellas are listening this morning, I pay my respects to you and all the land that you fellas are on. And just know that the ancestors are with us and around us and are always guiding us to this day. And most importantly, Australia always was and always will be Aboriginal land. Yes, good morning, everyone. Today is September the 11th of 2026, and it is 7:19 a.m. on the Koori clock. Good morning. What a beautiful morning it is today, you fellas. Let's have a little refresh of the weather and the traffic. I'm going to get rid of this one. The traffic and the weather, and a little quick refresh. Look, we have no incidents on our roads, thank goodness. And we have, the weather is looking good, you fellas. Today we're hitting a max of 20 degrees in beautiful, sexy Sydney. 20 degrees in Sydney, wherever you are listening. And it's going to be partly cloudy with light winds on Gadigal country. And let's check out the weather around the way. Yeah, it's pretty small, but it is cool outside. I will say that, you fellas, it is cool outside. So good morning, Newcastle. Everyone listening to us up in Newcastle, shout out. You fellas are hitting the top of 18 degrees and mostly sunny. You got Penrith. Good morning, Penrith. You fellas are hitting the top of 21 degrees and partly cloudy. Parramatta's going to be partly cloudy on 22 degrees, hitting 22. And Campbelltown. Good morning, Campbelltown. You fellas are going to be hitting the top of 21 degrees and partly cloudy. Good morning, Blue Mountains. You'll be hitting the top of 17 degrees and partly cloudy. Wollongong, what's happening? You fellas are going to be hitting the top of 19 degrees. And thank you for tuning in. Yes, beautiful. Look, it's cool outside. It looks like it might be raining up here in Sydney. It doesn't mean that's doom and gloom, you fellas, so cheer up. It's all good. It happens. All right, so yes, also yesterday there was a really cool interview, because we got this young Black and Deadly First Nations stand-up comedy workshops happening with Andy Saunders. He did an amazing interview on Koori Radio yesterday. If you missed it, you can always go to the kooriradio.com/news and check out News with KL. Okay, so it was really cool and I was listening to it yesterday. So definitely, if you want to know more about it, just go to the Koori Radio webpage. Go and check out our webpage, you fellas. I was even like, wow, that's really cool. So it looks good. I'm very proud of the Koori Radio webpage, and you all should be having it on your browser as well at work, and just play it. Oh, excuse me. All right, I'm going to play some music. I feel like I'm being told to play some music. And good morning to you, Anna. Shout out to you, Anna. And I'm going to play some more Dan Sultan for you, because I know you're all going to see him tonight. So this is, I'm not sure if I played this one yesterday, but I know he will play it. I know he has to play this song there for you fellas tonight. And here it is. It's called Won't Give You That. Yeah, well, you fellas, good morning.

Welcome back, Koori Radio listeners. Welcome back. That was Pira, Under the Skyline, The Rainbow Snakes, Wild Horses, King Stingray with Get Me Out of the City, and Leah Flanagan, the beautiful Leah Flanagan with Pretty Girls, and Dan Sultan with Won't Give You That. There you go. And Dan Sultan, now when he brings out the boomerang sticks, like when he brings the boomerangs out, that's when you know he's going to play that song. All right, everyone, I hope you're enjoying the mix this morning. I'm really happy to have you fellas tuning in and listening to Koori Radio, and we've got some more great music coming up. Now don't forget to go and check out the Koori Radio webpage if you ever want to listen back on any of our programs. The webpage is amazing. I love going through. I'm like, oh, we need like a photo page. That's what I reckon we need, like a photo, so everyone who's got like Koori Radio shirts on and stuff like that, they can upload it or something. 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That's what we need on our website, photos, pictures. Yes. All right, my beautiful people, let's keep rocking on. I've got some more great music coming up for you. Here is Patrick Levy with Wish You Were Here. Yahweh, good morning.

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Raise your hands over.

Welcome back, my beautiful people. How good was that Uncle Bart Willoughby's version of Computer Games? Off the chart, you fellas, off the chart. And Marcus Kurrawa with The Greater You, and Patrick Levy with Wish You Were Here. Deadly vibes, eh, you fellas? Download and support the Blackfella music. It's the best, the best. All right, my beautiful people, look, it's coming up towards that time, 8 o'clock. I'm going to keep rocking on down. Don't forget, after 9 o'clock, you got lovely Lola with Black Chat, all your latest news and current affairs. Make sure you stay tuned. Now, the Briscoe sisters are in town. Now, they're cruising. Now, they're actually going to be in Brisbane. So if you fellas are up in Queensland, lucky you, because they're playing up there. So go and check it out. And here's Darlene Briscoe. She's one of the sisters. And here's her song, Heartbeat. I'll talk to you after 8. Yeah, well, you fellas, good morning.

0: Welcome back, everyone, to Koori Radio 93.7 FM, live and deadly on your dial. My name is Tasha, and I'm your host who plays all the deadliest music here on Gadigal Country. And that was Sharon Lane with It's All Over Now, Baby Blue, and some Salt with Masterpiece. Deadly vibes right there, you fellas. Let me read out the traffic and the weather and see what's going on. All right, the traffic is, we've got Thorn Lee, Pennant Hills Road approaching the Kaminara Parkway. There's a crash of multiple vehicles, heavy traffic conditions. Northbound traffic is affected. All right, let's check out the weather in beautiful, sexy Sydney. We're going to be hitting the top of 20 degrees today in sexy Sydney. 20 degrees, you fellas. It's going to be a beautiful day, but it is going to be a bit cloudy. So we are expecting... Partly cloudy light winds, you fellas, and a very high chance of no rain, but it might rain. I don't know, man. There's a bit of a sprinkle this morning and it was making me weak. But anyway, you fellas, welcome back to The Breakfast Show, and good morning to you, Lady M, and thank you for joining me again this morning.
1: Oh, morena. Morena, everybody.
0: Yeah. How you going?
1: Pretty good today. Yep. It's Friday.
0: I know.
1: Already.
0: The days are getting faster.
1: Yeah.
0: So how was that shark story yesterday?
1: It was pretty funny. I don't know where you find these stories.
0: Online. I love them. People are sharing them, you know. The animals is like spirit.
1: And I suppose you got more today.
0: Well, I was going to talk about the buffalo. You seen the buffalo that went for that old fella?
1: Oh, and that tossed that fella.
0: I was going to say, I spoke to the buffalo and the buffalo told me he had it coming.
1: He sure did.
0: And the buffalo was like, it was telling me, it was like, no. it was just minding its own business. And then he seen these two people come up. Yeah, it was. You see the video of it, eh? When you see the full length video of that buffalo, the buffalo sitting there minding its own business.
1: Yeah.
0: You know, in the, and it's getting around, rolling around in the dirt, getting all fluffy in the dirt, and then from a distance, you see these two fellas, you know, creeping into his line of shot. You know, I was just... Oh.
1: Were they even trying to creep? I don't think even... Some people, I don't know, some people with animals.
0: Oh, mate. They want to get a photo, get up close. But no, man, hey, and when that buffalo got him, it's like a painting now. It's like a mural. Yeah. And the buffalo didn't get put down, thank goodness, you know. And that buffalo be like, why are you going to put me down? This is my land.
1: That's it. Yeah.
0: But yeah, anyway, that's a good laugh there, you fellas. I thought that was brilliant. I'm sorry.
1: I loved it. I got good chuckles out of that one.
0: Yeah, mate, that's iconic. That's like 2026. They'll be up there as the best capture of videos, you know. Yeah. All right, you fellas. Look, thank you for tuning in. Look, me and Lady M are here. We're going to play a couple of songs and then we're going to come back, okay? Because we're trying to wait for someone to come on and have a yarn with us.
1: Yeah.
0: Because she's got, you know, Jody down there at...
1: Black Canoe.
0: Yeah, Black Canoe. Good morning, Jody. We're thinking of you, darling. We are thinking of you. Now, she is having a paint and sip. Paint and sip, you fellas. Paint and sip. So if you were interested, head to Black Canoe online there, Black Canoe on Instagram, okay, and check it out. And it's today. So it is today from 6 p.m.
1: Mm,
0: and, and it costs $65, you fellas. Okay, so it's gonna cater to the people.
1: Yeah.
0: And knowing how Jody puts on events.
1: Those things are fun.
0: They are.
1: The painting. I've never done it yet.
0: No.
1: Yeah.
0: Mm.
1: Maybe not the sipping part.
0: Not the sipping part, yeah. Yeah, paint and sip's good. Yeah. Paint and sip's good. All right, my beautiful people, look, and it's also we're getting through. It's also a new moon.
1: Yeah.
0: A new moon, eh? Yeah, yeah. So new moon, new adventures. And, you know, we did some Googling around, and I know people are into the moon phases and stuff like that. I love a full moon and a dark moon.
1: Well, it's getting more popular, especially, I know with Māori, there's a movement to start following the Maramataka Māori, the lunar calendar.
0: Oh, really?
1: Yeah.
0: Deadly?
1: Yeah. Go, and I think there's it started off a sort of trend among mm-hmm. Indigenous. Did yeah. you say there's a new moon ceremony?
0: Yes, there is. Like this popped up in the emails, you fellas. This popped up in the emails. New moon ceremony Friday the 11th of September, okay, which is pretty much today. Okay, so from 6 p.m. until 6 from it starts at 6:30, but they want you there around 6 p.m. Okay, so it depends on the weather. They're going to celebrate traditional Aboriginal culture with us with the new moon. Okay, it's at Narrabeen Lagoon. I haven't been there. Mm. Birdwood Park, Ocean Street, Narrabeen. Okay, so there will be a traditional smoking ceremony and a welcome to country performed by a local. I think it's Garigal man?
1: Mm.
0: Yeah, Garigal man. Okay, so immerse yourself in the smoke and release your problems. Leave with the old moon and welcome in the new moon.
1: Nice.
0: With a refreshing wash of your feet for a fresh start, meditating on your new intentions. All right. We all enjoy the relaxing atmosphere. You can play the clapsticks, listen to the sound of the yidaki playing, storytelling, as well as dancing. Kids are most welcome.
1: Nice.
0: These events are run by descendants of the traditional custodians of the country. We suggest you bring a folding chair or a blanket and some water. This is a free community event and alcohol free. Deadly.
1: Yeah,
0: that's beautiful.
1: Fun.
0: Yeah, so Narrabeen tonight, you fellas, Narrabeen Lagoon, Birdwood Park and Ocean Street, Narrabeen. Okay, just Google that stuff up there, you fellas. Find out them ones there. And because there isn't any, like, a contact number either. So it's sort of, yeah.
1: Rock up.
0: Yeah, rock up. That's cool.
1: That's cool, yeah.
0: Yeah. Take the kids. Yeah.
1: Mm-mm.
0: Yeah. All right.
1: More of that.
0: Definitely.
1: Yeah.
0: I like that one. All right, everyone, we're going to go to a couple of songs. I feel like after talking about the moon, I've got to play some Bob Marley, Natural Mystic.
1: Nice.
0: Yeah, well, you fellas. We'll be back.

0: Welcome back to Kuri Radio, my beautiful people. That is Sade with Hang On To Your Love, Michael Jackson with Dirty Diana, and Bob Marley with Natural Mystic. Deadly vibes right there. Deadly vibes right there, you fellas. Now, I've got a special guest right here with me, Jody. Hey, Jody.
1: Good morning.
0: Good morning, darling. How are you?
1: Yeah, good, darling. How are you?
0: So, tell us what's been happening. Now, Jody is owner of, she's owner of Black Canoe. Now, you know I talk a lot about Black Canoe. So, Jody, tell us about Black Canoe and what's happening.
1: Thank you for having me.
0: Mm-hmm.
1: So owner and founder of the Black Canoe Gallery Cafe.
0: Yep.
1: Number one Botany Road in Waterloo,
0: mm-hmm.
1: Redfern. I'm on the border, apparently.
0: Yep.
1: So just got some events happening, mm-hmm. and I just thought I'd share it with Mob.
0: And how long? Listeners. Yeah, fantastic. How long's Black Canoe to celebrate the first year, eh?
1: Yes.
0: Congratulations.
1: First year. Thank you so much. Yay. It was awesome. It was big. And as in, like, upon reflection, I haven't even done kind of social media around that because there's mm-hmm. so much to capture.
0: Yep.
1: But that was last weekend. And then we have planned for this weekend, starting tonight, Paint and Sip, my mm-hmm. first ever Paint and Sip.
0: Yay.
1: With guest artist Kyle Wilkinson.
0: Kyle.
1: Yes, contemporary. Yes, yes. Streetscape kind of vibe.
0: Mm-hmm.
1: His influences are Ken Doan, Matisse. Just to name a few, Brett White.
0: Okay,
1: so we're going to, so we have a couple of spaces left. Mm-hmm. So if anyone's interested, that's 6 p.m. to 8 p.m.
0: Okay.
1: Today.
0: This evening.
1: This evening, yeah. And includes all materials mm-hmm. and bubbles and food and
0: refreshments. Oh, yummy. So. Yeah, so if you're looking for something to do after work.
1: Definitely,
0: Come down to Black Canoe in Redfern, Waterloo.
1: Yeah.
0: So awesome.
1: It's a little vibe. And then tomorrow planned... the launch of Grounded Radio, online radio.
0: Mm-hmm.
1: Founder Maggie Tra, DJ Maggie Tra, international DJ mm-hmm. and musician. So the official launch is happening at the Black Canoe, and that's from 1 p.m. to 6 p.m.
0: Mm.
1: Everyone's welcome.
0: Yep.
1: Gold coin donation. It's a fundraiser to mm-hmm. buy more equipment. And also it's, you know, towards streaming. So we're streaming live tomorrow as well.
0: Oh, fantastic.
1: So
0: And where can people watch this streaming?
1: That's what we're kind of finalising today.
0: Okay.
1: There's a few channels.
0: Mm-hmm.
1: So I put that on my socials.
0: Yeah. And where can people find you?
1: Grounded. Yeah. On Instagram and Facebook.
0: On
1: Instagram.
0: So
1: Grounded Radio.
0: Mm-hmm.
1: And then obviously the Black Canoe Gallery Cafe.
2: What kind of things are you going to be talking about?
1: So they're going to be showcasing all DJs, affording opportunity to everybody to, you know, to play a set. I will be interviewing artists and capturing some stories and mm-hmm. providing a storytelling platform. It's already been running since July, but Maggie and I are sitting down and writing a whole new schedule.
0: Nice.
1: And so Black Canoe will be on board. 50%.
0: Nice.
1: Mm. Yeah.
0: It's good to see that, like, you know, black fellas doing stuff.
1: Yeah.
0: Yeah.
1: See, I've always wanted to do a podcast
0: mm-hmm.
1: To capture everyone's stories and why they do art, because that's what I'm interested in. And that was part of, you know, Black Canoe is to tell those stories that you don't really hear about.
0: Yeah. And through art.
1: And through art and food.
0: Yep.
1: And community.
0: Mm.
1: Yeah.
0: Awesome. And it's tonight. Sip.
1: Yeah, tonight's Paint and Sip.
0: Paint and Sip.
1: And then tomorrow night we have the Grounded online radio show.
0: Awesome.
1: Launch, hard launch.
0: Wow, you're busy.
1: So, yeah, very busy.
0: And you did some modelling up in...
1: Oh, my God. Well,
0: come on now. Talk about it now. Tell us now. You went up there to Darwin.
1: Went up
0: there to
1: Darwin.
0: Cruising around.
1: Country to Couture.
0: You and Molly cruising around.
1: Yeah, the ladies came in and asked me... on the day of Molly Hunt's exhibition, they said, we've been watching you from up here. We love what you do. And we'd love to see you on the catwalk, on the runway. And I said, really? No, you just need to, you know, afford that opportunity to some young people. Mm-hmm. And they're like, no, Jody. And I said to them, look, give me a week to think about it, you know, because I'm busy here. And I thought, no, I'm going to do it. You know, I've always worked on the other side of it. And I thought, why not? So I went up there and I made the whole week of it. So I went to DAF as well, Darwin Aboriginal Art Fair.
0: Mm.
1: And I went to NIMAS, the National Indigenous Music Awards, and NIFA.
0: Mm-hmm.
1: So it was a week you know, packed full of activities and events and networking, and it was amazing. The weather was perfect, and I recommend it to anyone to take a week off and go up there to Darwin. Yep. It's the best time.
0: Nice.
1: Yeah. I had a fantastic time.
0: Oh, that's awesome.
1: Yeah.
0: Congratulations. Yeah.
1: Thank you.
0: Awesome. You followers? Yeah, so if you're looking for something to do, go and check out Paint and Sip tonight.
1: Yeah.
0: From 6 p.m. until
1: 8 p.m.
0: 8 p.m.
1: Yep.
0: That's a good time. That's a good time.
1: Yeah.
0: And so, Jodie, there's a new moon happening this weekend. So it looks like you've got some stuff happening underneath it. So it's great.
1: Oh, that's awesome to know.
0: Yeah. It's a new moon.
1: Oh, I love that.
0: Yeah. It's a new moon.
1: Yeah. I think about that as well.
0: You like that stuff too? Events,
1: I do. Yeah.
0: Yeah.
1: You know, there's some moons you do activities and some you don't.
0: Mm-hmm.
1: Yeah.
0: Mm.
1: What kind of moon is it?
2: New moon.
1: New moon.
0: Yeah. Yep. The darkest one.
2: New intentions.
1: Yeah. Excellent.
0: Yep. Yeah.
1: I love
0: that. And it also says to your followers, so during a new moon, you should avoid quitting things you care about.
1: Mm.
0: All right. Isolating yourself. You should avoid isolating yourself. Feeding energy into negative relationships.
1: Aww.
0: Yeah. Feeding. Avoid doing that.
1: Yeah. So avoid doing more personal, is that?
0: Yeah.
1: Okay.
0: Yeah. It's
1: interesting.
0: Yeah, exactly. So
1: yeah.
0: I like the isolating yourself. Avoid isolating yourself, your followers.
1: That's right, no.
0: And that's why you go to
1: socialization.
0: Yeah, and that's why you go to Paint and Sip.
1: Yes. Or other things.
0: Yeah, yes. Other things.
1: Yes.
0: Go and see a movie by yourself. Like, you know how we talk like
1: take
0: that?
1: Take yourself out take for yourself dinner.
0: Take yourself out for dinner. Go to that girls, go to that shop.
1: Yeah.
0: awesome.
1: And then the next show for September, I haven't touched on what happened in August. I've got Zoe Kaptosis. So she's loud Greek big ally.
0: Oh, awesome, yes.
1: Lives on Gubangi country. And the show is called Oracles of the Valley, and it's planned for the 27th of September.
0: Nice.
1: So her art is, it's a deliberate kind of simple, very uncomplicated kind of art. So she does the bold landscapes with fairies and dogs and flowers and native wildlife. And
0: animals.
1: Yes. Yeah. So it influences where she lives. Mm-hmm. She lives on country and...
0: She's a Greek woman.
1: Yes.
0: Beautiful.
1: Big ally.
0: Nice.
1: She does have her art name, which I can't, you know.
0: Pronounce it.
1: Unable to say online.
0: Yeah. Okay.
1: On air.
0: That's,
1: yes.
0: That's that one. Oh, my gosh.
1: Yes.
0: Truth.
1: And the type of art
0: truth.
1: Is called.
2: It sounds like she earned the name.
1: Yes, she has. Yeah, and it suits her. She's such a cute.
0: So you've got to come and find out what the name is at her opening on the 27th of September.
1: 27th. It's a Sunday at 1 p.m.
0: Yep.
1: And it's called Oracles of the Valley because that's where she lives in the valley, Beligen Valley.
0: And we'll bring you back to talk about it when it gets closer to the date as well.
1: She would love to come up here.
0: Yes.
1: She'd be thrilled to talk about it.
0: Awesome.
1: Because she does a lot of work with local mob up there.
0: Nice. All right. Cool, Jodie. Yeah. And August, what did you get up to in August?
1: There was so much. There was Molly Hunt's show. You know, thank you again for interviewing us.
0: Yeah, it was deadly.
1: Interviewing Molly.
0: Yeah.
1: Her show was a great success.
0: Did she sell everything? Did Molly sell everything?
1: I have three pieces left.
0: What's left?
1: The Barramundi.
0: I was thinking about that one too. Yes. We're still thinking about it.
1: I have a fishing... community on the far north coast of New South Wales who's looking at it considering it.
0: Yeah, looking at it. There. I've seen it still online. It's just, that barramundi.
1: Oh,
0: it's a magic fish.
1: It is.
0: It's a sacred fish in country. Because it goes right up, like even from where Molly's country is, it even goes up on the other side of Australia to Rockhampton.
1: That's it.
0: Fish is, and all the way up top, you know, it's that blessing fish.
1: It is, yeah.
0: Yum.
1: And then obviously DAF and Country de Couture, you know, it's 20 years of DAF, which is a big milestone up there. Country to Couture was in a different location this year. It was in the university in the main street of, like, Darwin CBD. Mm-hmm. So under this glorious baobab tree. And we lit up the whole space, and it was an outdoor runway, which is amazing. And it's quite long, and it kind of like did a figure eight.
0: Mm-hmm.
1: No, actually, infinity symbol.
0: Wow.
1: and just working with, it was such a great time, like working with local mob and some people from other areas, but yeah, it's one to remember. I haven't even put up those professional photos yet. Oh, I haven't even had time, but
0: yeah.
1: Stunning, yeah.
0: Well,
1: everyone was amazing.
0: Well, I hope you get the time to put them up.
1: Yeah, I will.
0: Yeah, definitely.
1: Yeah, and just of other artists.
2: And you'll be going to the next one?
1: Yeah, definitely. Yeah. It's just going to get bigger and bigger. Mm. You know, Melbourne Fashion Week's in October.
0: Are you getting invited to these things?
1: Melbourne Fashion Week, possibly, yeah.
0: Possibly, nice.
1: Yeah. Yep.
0: Nice.
1: I just, it's exciting to watch. They've got all these programs now for people to enter.
0: And the First Nations, like, clothing's just going through the roof, isn't it?
1: It's stunning.
0: It's the multi-million dollar entity now, multi-million dollar.
1: It's going to get bigger and bigger. Yeah. And like, just being up there at DAF, so we, you know, in the convention centre, there was more than, I think, 200 art centres in there.
0: Wow.
1: And if they all afforded the opportunity to, you know, to make clothing, we'll take over fashion.
0: That's it.
1: Easy.
0: I agree.
1: Easy.
0: Yeah.
1: Yeah.
0: Yeah. Wow.
1: Oh. So it's really inspiring.
0: Mm-hmm.
1: Yeah, it was an inspiring time.
0: Awesome.
1: Yeah.
0: Oh, Jodie, thank you for coming to visit.
1: No, thank you for having me again, sister. I appreciate you so much.
0: Mm, straight back at you. And thank you, Lady M.
1: Yeah. Yes, thank you, Lady M. Yes. Yeah, you too. It's been a while. Been all busy. Busy bees.
0: All right, everyone. Thank you for tuning in to Courier Radio this morning. Had some lovely guests come in on the breakfast show. It's getting up towards that time now. We're going to rock on and live our lives. You fellas have a great weekend. Take care of yourselves and each other and be kind. And as usual, Dr. Uncle Vic Sims is going to close the show with his version of House of the Rising Sun. Talk to you on Monday. Yahweh, you fellas. Oh, tune in on night shift too. We're going to be going live and deadly from 10 p.m. Yahweh, we out.

Our mob looks after each other. But right now, First Nations people are underrepresented on Australia's stem cell donor registry. 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

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So don't forget too, you can right across this great southern land, you can pick us up on indigitube.com.au. I'm your host, Lola Forrester, and it's women's. We're going to have a Women's Day today, and this is to do with the First Nations Women in Business Engagement Series, and that's going to be happening next Tuesday in Dubbo. So we're going to catch up with our deadly sister, Kate Hannaway. And she's with Women's Business, and this is going to be delivered under the IBA Business Coaching Program for Strong Women, Strong Business. So that'll be great. Then we'll catch up with another deadly sister that's out at Gomeroi Country, and this is to do with Water Act needs major rewrite to include First Nation rights, and it's a group of elders, traditional owners, women based in Moree, so they're very concerned about water and the contamination of it. So we're going to catch up with Polly Cut more on that. We'll keep you updated with the news as it comes to hand, and of course we'll be always playing you First Nation deadly music, so stick around. Don't forget, Monday to Friday, 9 till 12.

And let's check out what the weather's going to be like today. And they're saying it's sitting at the moment on 19 degrees and 74%. So this first hour, as we always do, we're either a solo artist or a band, and we're going to catch up with a Deadly Wiradjuri man from Dubbo, and that's Todd Williams. And he was the first nation winner for the Star Maker at Tamworth. He won a Deadly in 2003 for Best Country Artist. And this, so he keeps on keeping on. He's one of my favourite. Yeah, I'm not really into country music, but, man, this guy's voice. It's just incredible. So we're going to start off the program with Todd Williams with You Got It, and then we'll come back with the news headlines here on Black Chat.

And let's check out some of those headlines, starting with the First Nation stories. And the mother settled trespass case over distressing bail check by New South Wales police. And two mothers reached a confidential settlement with the police after alleging the visit to check on their sons amounted to trespassing. And as they say, two mothers have launched a trespass case against the New South Wales police, alleging excessive bail checks on their sons have reached a confidential settlement. The police watchdog last year urged police to seek court authorisation for uninvited bail checks, but New South Wales police maintained its approach is lawful. One of the mothers continued to pursue a racial discrimination case against the police in the federal court. Also, too, a book about Kumanjayi Walker's killing wins $80,000 at Literacy Awards. And Kate Wilde wasn't sure if she should write about the fatal shooting of Kumanjayi Walker and the ensuing murder trial. Her book just won the Prime Minister's Literacy Award for non-fiction. And as they say here, journalist Kate Wilde has taken out the $80,000 prize for the non-fiction on her book in The Red House, which explored the incident in November 2019 when Mr. Walker was shot and killed by police in Yuendamu, a remote community in the Northern Territory, 300 kilometres northwest of Alice Springs. The 19-year-old Walpi boy was wanted by police for threatening two local police officers with an axe 3 days earlier. When police came to arrest him at his grandmother's house, he stabbed then Constable Ralph in the shoulder with a pair of medical scissors. Mr. Ralph then fired his gun 3 times at Mr. Walker, who died in custody an hour later. The shooting sparked protests calling for justice for Walker, with more than 1,000 people marching in Alice Springs 6 months before the murder of George Floyd in America, kicking off a wave of Black Lives Matter protest. Also, too, another news out there, and this is our young Aboriginal Torres Strait Islander voice has shaped the future for children and families. And Aboriginal Torres Strait Islander young people from across the country have come together on Kaurna Country in Port Adelaide for the inaugural Youth Voice Gathering, creating a national space for younger people to share their issues that affect their lives. And that's from the National Voice for Our Children. Held from 8th to the 10th of September, the gathering was planned by Snails Youth Voice Subcommittee and brought together young people to yarn about the issues affecting children, young people, families and communities, and develop solutions grounded in their experiences, aspirations and knowledge. The gathering was a significant step in SNAIL's commitment to ensuring young Aboriginal Torres Strait Islander people are not only heard but have a meaningful role in reshaping the policies, programs and systems that affect their lives. The conversation and insights captured the gathering will continue with SNAIL's ongoing advocacy and decision making, ensuring the organisation's priorities reflect what matters to young people and their solutions are amplified to government and decision makers. Meanwhile, First Nation Rangers' knowledge revealed the threat facing NT's green turtles, and First Nation Ranger groups working in protected areas such as the National or Marine Park identified illegal commercial fishing as a major concern for the Northern Territory's green turtle population. A study led by Charles Darwin and James Cook University has found. As they said, the study mapped 6 hazards: climate change, commercial fishery, industry development, coastal development and commercial shipping, and nesting. The NT turtle occupied areas with nets, rising sea levels, traditional hunting and industrial pollution identified as posing the highest threats. Darwin Harbour has the highest concentration of overlapping hazards, including artificial lights, recreational vessels, oil and gas infrastructure, commercial shipping and industrial development. Channel Islands have the highest related risk for turtles. And these are just some of the headlines. And as they come to hand, we'll keep you updated with that and more. So we'll keep it going with our deadly brother. I made a mistake. He's not Wiradjuri. He's Koga, Waka Waka man. But, grew up in Dubbo. And this is Todd Williams with I Saw the Light.

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1: And in other news out there, why these big AI data centres are set to escape new regulations and dozens of approved but yet to be built AI data centres sub-projects will escape the federal government's proposed restrictions around energy and water use because the new rules are not expected to be retrospective. Meanwhile, four-day week, the answer to country town staffing challenges and struggling to attract and retain staff. The Shire of Boyer Brook says its decision to adopt a four-day work week has helped solve the problem. Meanwhile, how this Perth man kept Dockers fans pumped up from the top. Yeah, and strapped to a harness at the top of Perth the Stadium. Troy entertained fans of the Fremantle Dockers with AC/DC cover and all things rock and roll. Oh, and Hanson must explain silly cartoon directed at Hastings, Liberal Senator says, and says that Pauline Hanson must explain a cartoon that referred to Liberal MP Andrew Hastie as a traitor 8 times. Also, feral pigs caught on camera destroying local gardens in Greater Darwin, and residents in Darwin's satellite city of Palmerston have sighted wild pigs trotting through suburbia, destroying their gardens. The local council said they are aware of this issue and are making a plan to safety and effectively trap the feral animals. Meanwhile, Alice Springs Council hopes new strategy will rectify town's bad reputation, and Alice Springs Council is hoping it's changed the narrative. Strategies will help address the Outback town's bad reputation by telling the whole story after content creators recently shed in its negative light. Also, two ACT record first deaths linked to high-potential synthetic opioids, and the death of a Canberra woman is the first in the ACT to be linked to a synthetic opioid, which is estimated to be at least 100 times stronger than heroin, a coroner has found. Also, two horses hop on steam train for a unique ride through Flinders Ranges. An historical steam train and a horse enthusiast has come together for a unique trail ride in the southern Flinders Ranges. Also, what else have we got? Greens co-founder weighs in on party split over Koala Park carbon credits, and Australia's Green founding figure Bob Brown has backed the 3 senators who took the rare steps of crossing the floor to vote against the party on plans to develop the Great Koala Park in New South Wales. Meanwhile, governance dispute between Queensland of University and Student Union boils over, and the university said it has sought a transitional plan over concerns that student unions have failed to fulfil its governance requirements. Meanwhile, Free Koala Fields lets tourists take selfies without trampling crops, and New South Wales towns are capitalising on canola picturesque background with a free public film prompting a major drawcard. And this one's disgusting. Bacon thrown at Victorian mosque in an act condemned by Muslim leaders. And police confirmed they investigated an incident at the mosque earlier this week. Meanwhile, what else have we got here? It's at odd time for Labor to play politics as usual with federal grants, and MPs make promises, MPs deliver on their promises, but the public expect we all get a fair go when politicians spend our money. And standing inside the Royal Marrickville Clubhouse, Anthony Albanese joked in front of a crowd of a few dozen supporters and some local media about his association with the club. I got a couple of things I need to put on the record so that people who oppose the club can put it online. I declare an interest, Albanese said to members in a video recorded back in 2019 by his one-time golf club coach. I've been coming here for decades and using this club. Before the video cut off, the members began another confession that despite his coach's best efforts, he hasn't become much of a golfer. When the Prime Minister promised $6 million to the Marrickville Golf Club during the 2025 electoral campaign, it wasn't because someone at the club was slipping him a $20 note every fortnight, and Albanese is not using his honorary membership given 15 years ago and not declared to skip the club's $1,100 annual fee to hit the link every weekend. The PM's preference for tennis is well known. But his golf club was the only golf club on a list of 220 projects given public money. Meanwhile, what else have we got here? Two, Qantas changes tune over broken wheelchair after ABC questions, and Qantas has backflipped and said it is now planning to replace an expensive powered wheelchair broken beyond repair on one of its flights after questions by ABC. Also, too, another news out there, the four Curtin University researchers have secured almost $5 million in Australian Research Council Fund Fellowship, funding to tackle major challenges facing Australia's artificial intelligence, online influences, Indigenous language revitalisation and no emissions iron making. The ARC's future fellowships and schemes support outstanding mid-career researchers to undertake ambitious research and build Australia's research capacity and leadership. Meanwhile, efforts to prevent dementia may be placing too much responsibility on people's choices while overlooking the wider social and environmental conditions that shape brain health, according to the new Curtin University researcher published in the Lancet Public Health. Researchers mapped 61 potentially modifiable dementia risk and protective factors to assess whether prevention efforts are overlooking the broader social, environmental and policy influences that shape lifelong brain health. The study reveals a strong emphasis on factors addressing through individual motivation and behaviour changes, despite many dementia risks being influenced by conditions beyond a person's direct control. Meanwhile, to mark National Children's Week, Kids Helpline has released new data showing child abuse contacts have continued to increase over the past year, with child abuse now the leading driver of crisis critical intervention in 2026. In the first half of 2026, child abuse was raised in 160 council contacts with First Nation children and young people, 11% for all First Nation counselling contact to the services, as child abuse becomes a growing driver of critical intervention across the service. Given the nature of the topic, we've asked that any reports follow the mid-frame guidelines for safe reporting or abuse, suicide or mental health with mindframe.org.au, mindframe.org.au. Also, too, we've got a family legacy of services, and it says, being an Aboriginal corrective officer has been amazing for me, but it was amazing feeling attending work and supporting Aboriginal inmates. DCJ is a good place to work. You have a good support around you, and there is good support behind you if you need it. Knowing they are helping your culture, and even though they are incarcerating, making me proud, I'm also representing my father, and I find that really important. My mother was proud when I went into the job. She made me feel proud. And this is us. Also, too, what else have we got there as well? And we've got the Native Title Pioneer honoured for decades of championing the underprivileged. And note that the report includes the names and images of someone who has passed away. And Greg McIntyre, SC, won the individual category for the 2026 Attorney General's Community Service Law Award with his pro bono legal work, public interest litigation and human rights campaigning. Mr McIntyre acted as Eddie Boikimobo's solicitor in his historical 1992 case that recognised traditional ownership. He was nominated for his pro bono support for the family of children with disabilities facing discrimination. And Barrister Kate Pearson won the Legal Aid Panel Member Award of her extensive work representing people in regional and remote communities. The non-for-profit category went to Circle Green Community Legal for its housing security and tenancy reform campaigns and efforts on behalf of protecting visa applicants. And Miles Oakley took out the Law Firm Award in recognition of thousands of hours of pro bono work and operations of a national community legal service. And also, too, are you okay? Starting the conversation, your GP can help with what comes next. And the Royal Australian College of GPs is using Are You Okay Day to remind Australians that asking someone how they are feeling can be an important first step, and their GP can help with that what comes next. The President, Dr. Michael Wright, says people do not need to be mental health experts to check in with someone. Backing Are You Okay message that a simple conversation can change lives. Sometimes the most important thing you can do is to ask a question, listen and let someone know you are there, he said. But if someone tells you they are struggling, you don't have to solve everything yourself. Encourage them to go and get help, and their GP is a great place to start. Also, too, World Suicide Prevention Day, challenging the narratives must mean changing the system. And on World Suicide Day, Proud Spirit Australia is calling for Australians to move beyond awareness alone and address the systems and conditions contributing to unacceptable rates of suicide amongst Aboriginal and Torres Strait Islander people. In 2024, 306 Aboriginal and Torres Strait Islander people died of suicide, the highest number ever recorded, and at almost three times the rate of non-Indigenous people. Suicide also remains one of the closing the gap outcomes that is worsening. This year marks the final year of the World Suicide Prevention Day theme, Changing the Narrative on Suicide, and it calls to unions start the conversation. The Proud Spirit supports safe and compassionate conversations about suicide by breaking stigmas and ensuring people feel

AI models can now generate program codes and do significant amounts on the heavy lifting, but preventing AI slope reliance on an understanding of the software, systems, data and architecture. A growing number of quick-built apps are going live with basic mistakes that compromise security. Without understanding the technology and risks, people managing and generating content via AI models become exposed to hackers and other cybersecurity threats. And these are just some of the headlines. And finally, if we do remember how 9/11 permanently changed air travel. And today marks the 25th anniversary of September 11, 2001 terrorist attack in the United States that triggered the most significant overhaul of aviation security in modern history. 25 years, 9/11 remains the single largest structural change to civil aviation in history. The industry was rebuilt from the ground up around new assumptions about who and what might be on board and why. It is worth remembering how different aviations operate before. Families walked to the gates, identified checks were screened, was a formality rather than a system. Almost one of those survived today, and passengers under 30 have no memory of it at all. While the most visible changes are at the airport, the most consequences, one is at the door that turns the cockpit from once a part of the aircraft into a separate security zone. Every security process written since revolves around controlling the entrance of the doors, opening procedures, door codes, crew clearance and monitoring before opening. And these are just some of the headlines. And we'll keep you up to date as we get any more here on Black Chat. So we'll keep it moving with our deadlier country man, hey, Todd Williams, with Only a Fool Breaks His Own Heart.

And you're listening to Black Jack here, coming to you live and deadly. Just another one came in here. New pest insect breaches our biosecurity and destroys berry crops. An invasive flower trill detected in Australia for the first time are destroying millions of dollars worth of berry crops. The pest could spread to vegetables, flowers and increase our food prices. This is what's happening. It's not only just happening with land. And you've got to remember, when they destroy the land and water, they're also destroying animals and insects, but also bringing in new pests, yes. Also, two alleged arsonists are charged over 11 fires across northern Tasmania, and authorities have been investigating a spate of fires spanning the region from Ulchestone to Perth in northern Tasmania. They are now charging a man related to 11 of them. Also, too, the New South Wales Premier top staffer in High Court legal showdown and James Cullen faces being detained and forced to give evidence before a committee after refusing to attend a parliamentary inquiry over the leaking of confidential minutes. Yes, and these are just some more that have just come in here. And here's another one too. Months long, $1 million in unpaid rates. Saga ends with sale of 33 outback homes and properties owned by Aboriginal housing corporations caught up in an unpaid rate saga that led dozens of Mount Isa residents facing an uncertain future are sold. And as I said, roughly 50 residents were living across 15 of the properties, with some now negotiating with new owners over whether they can stay. The properties will settle across October. That's disgusting, eh? Miss Mayor's home was one of 25 properties owned by the Aboriginal Torres Strait Islander Corporation for Welfare Services, caught up in the unpaid rate saga that left dozens of Mount Isa residents facing an uncertain future. This week, every one of those properties sold, and the homes were among 33 properties of the Mount Isa City Council put up for auction over 3 days. Every property met its reserve, with the sales totalling $4.95 million. Council directors of Corporation Services said buyers were a mix of investors and owner-occupiers. About 60% of successful buyers during the first part of the auctions were locals, while others came from Townsville, Brisbane, New South Wales and Victoria. One investor who bought three properties told council they were keen to keep the existing tenants. For the other residents, their future will depend on arrangements reached with their landlords. It's a matter now for the purchasers, the new owners, to liaise with the tenants, if there is one, and following the tenancy laws that exist in Queensland, come to the arrangements. And some residents have already moved out, while others remain and wait to stay. Settlements are expected, as I said, across October. And these are just some more news that's just come in, everyone. And as I said, we'll keep you updated with that and more here on Black Chat. And another deadly one here, Jimmy Barnes and Jessica Melboy in 1-4 for Trio Triple J's Phil Collins cover. And Aussie legends Jimmy Barnes and Jessica Melboy have made a surprise appearance with the West Sydney Drill Rap Collection 1-4 in Triple J's Like a Virgin studio. There you go. She's making it really big out there as well. So let's keep it moving with Todd Williams with Falling Down.

0: And another deadly track there by our brother, Todd Williams. Yeah, so I hope you're enjoying his music. So it'll be all good. Also, too, feathers discovered in fossil dinosaurs' poo is first of its kind, and a well-preserved feather discovered inside fossilist dinosaur feces could help explain why ancestors to modern birds survived the mass extinction. Yes, they say the researchers said the fossils could help explain why ancestors of modern birds survived the massive extinction 66 million years ago. The researchers say the discovery was a call to action for scientists to scan other fossilised feces to look for feathers. It's amazing, isn't it? Researchers said the discovery published today in the Current Biology might provide clues about why today's birds are the only dinosaur group that survived mass extinction. Yes, so that's an interesting one. They're going back further and further and further. Also, too, you know, as I said, we'll keep you updated. And also said why Japan wants the new world map changed. And Japan was amongst the 164 UN members that supported the new world map until it realised their dispute of the Kuri, K-U-R-I-L, islands were in the same colour as Russia. Wow. Yes, and they said it's still going on in Nepal. Fresh air found for first time in inundated Nepal tunnels, and Nepal authorities have found fresh air for the first time in a hydro-powered project tunnel where a suspected 900 people are trapped after flood buried entrance. And they said Nepal Prime Minister has vowed there would be no let-up in the rescue operations. And at least 11 hydropower projects were engulfed when the glacier collapsed into the river at the Nepal-China border on August the 26th, burying the entrance to the tunnels of the project under debris and mud and trapped those inside. Yes, so 900, it's a lot. So these, like I said, are just some of the headlines, and as they come to hand, we'll keep you updated to that. Also, too, remember, no face-to-face meeting. Former One Nation candidate questions a vetting process, and Warren Pickering public recognising with his past has raised a broader question for One Nation. How is the party vetting candidates it puts before the electorate? And as it said there, the Victorian One Nation leader this week admitted to using illicit drugs in his 20s, infidelity, and lost his driver's licence 3 times for drink driving after allegations about his past were published by The Australian. Mr Pickering acknowledged using speed, ecstasy and marijuana when he was younger, but denied allegations from his former partner, Jo Scott, herself a recovering drug addict, that he used ice. Whoa, it's getting thicker. Yes, more and more. So, as I said, as the news comes to hand, we'll keep you up to date with that and more here on Black Chat. And we'll keep it moving with some more deadly music from Todd Williams here. Wasted days and wasted nights.
1: Wasted days and wasted nights.

And a great track there. Wasted days and wasted nights. Meanwhile, another story is coming on The Guardian. Man charged with sexual abuse of children linked to former Adelaide Youth Detention Centre. And police allege the 78-year-old sexual abuse of 29 children connected to the now new training centre between 1978 and 2003. That's the McGill Training Centre. A man who has access to children in South Australia's Youth Detention Centre has been charged with historical sexual abuse offences dating back to 1978. The 78-year-old from Adelaide Western Suburbs was charged with 55 offences, including multiple counts of rape, unlawful sexual intercourse, sexual abuse of a child, gross indecency and indecent assault. Police say the charges relate to 29 known victim survivors, many of whom were children at the time of the alleged offending. All charges are linked to the now defunct McGill Training Centre and date between 1978 and 2003. The South Australian Police Commissioner told reporters at the press conference on Thursday that the arrest was the result of ongoing investigations by the task force. So there's another one. And we might be able to get one more track in here from our amazing country singer Todd Williams with, as he says, and I do, I try doing the best I can here on Black Jad.

And I love Todd Williams, and you're listening to Black Chat here, coming to you live and deadly. But coming up in the next hour, after the National Indigenous Radio Service news on the hour every hour, we'll also be broadcasting to the National Indigenous Radio Service coming out of Turbayagara country up that magazine here in Brisbane. And for all you ladies out there, First Nation Women in Business, they've got their engagement series, and it's going to be in Dubbo next Tuesday. So there'll be two sessions out there. These workshops are an opportunity to come together, share your experiences and perspectives. And this is the First Nation Women's in Business coaching program, and this is being delivered by the IBA Business Coaching Program with Stronger Women, Stronger Business. And so we're going to be catching up with our deadly Kate Hannaway, who's the founder and director of Women's Business Australia Proprietary Limited, and find out more about this exciting opportunity for First Nation women. We'll keep you up to date with the news as it comes to hand, and of course we'll be always playing your First Nation deadly music. I'm your host, Lola Forrester, here Monday to Friday, 9 to 12. And don't forget, we also broadcast through the National Indigenous Radio Service up there, but also to indigitube.com.au. And that means you can pick us up no matter where you are across this great southern land. So stay tuned.